0: the documented drama of an actual crime. For the next 30 minutes, in cooperation with the Los Angeles Police Department, you will travel step by step on the side of the law through an actual case transcribed from official police files. From beginning to end, from crime to punishment, Dragnet is the story of your police force in action.
1: It was Sunday, October 9th. It was cool in Los Angeles. We were working the night watch out of robbery detail. My partner's Frank Smith. The boss, Chief of Detectives Thad Brown. My name's Friday. We were on our way out from the office, and it was 2.06 a.m. when we got to the corner of Cinnabar Street and Grand Avenue. The Brinton Hotel.
2: Well, I just done what he told me. I figured there was no point in getting myself all roiled up. Didn't see where that would be helping matters.
3: Yes, sir.
2: Whatever he said, I done it. Hey, you fellas looking for a room?
1: Police officers, this is Frank Smith. My name's Friday.
3: Are you from robbery?
4: That's right.
3: Roberts, 1F16.
4: Mm-hmm. You answered the call?
3: Yeah. The description's out. Metro's sending a couple of cars to help us look for the suspect.
1: All right, good.
3: Anything else I can do for you?
1: No, not right now.
3: Okay. I'll take care of the report.
1: Thank you. We'll check with you.
3: Right.
2: You know, I sure would have been wrong about you two.
1: What's that?
2: I never would have guessed you was cops.
1: Oh?
2: Salesman. That's what I'd put you boys down for.
1: I see.
2: Ladies ready to wear. Guess I would have missed the boat this time.
4: Yes, sir. Would you tell us about the holdup, please?
2: I thought them other officers already let you in on it.
1: Well, we'd like to get the details from you if we could.
2: Oh. Well, I ain't got nothing better to do. Stuck here till 7 a.m. anyhow.
1: Wonder if we could have your name.
2: Boxer. Tom Boxer.
1: That's B-O-X-E-R?
2: That's it, you know, just like a dog. Uh-huh.
1: What time did the robbery take place?
2: Oh, 40, 45 minutes ago, along around 1:20, somewhere in there.
1: Mm-hmm.
2: Wasn't 1:30 yet, I'm sure of that.
1: Oh?
2: You see, I was listening to the radio. Stan Swift.
1: Who's that?
2: You know Stan Swift. He's on every night, midnight till 6, 7 nights a week.
1: Oh, yeah.
2: The nights go swifter with Swift. That's how he puts it.
1: Uh-huh.
2: Gives a time signal every hour and every half hour. Remember him giving the 1 a.m.? Hadn't given the 1:30 yet, so it must have been around 1:20 when this fella come into the hotel.
1: What'd he do?
2: Walked up to the desk.
1: Yes, sir.
2: I didn't even know he was there. Well, not at first.
1: Mm-hmm.
2: I was sitting down in that chair, kind of had my back away from the door. Didn't hear him neither on account of being plugged in.
1: What was that?
2: To my radio.
1: Oh, I see.
2: This here gadget, see? See?
1: Mm-hmm.
2: It's into your ear, like so.
1: Yeah, mm-hmm. I understand.
2: Let you listen without waking nobody up. Other end attaches to the set, like so.
1: Mm-hmm.
4: You mean that's a radio?
2: Sure is. You ain't never seen this kind before, huh?
4: No, sir.
2: Transistor.
4: Oh.
2: That's what they call it. Regency transistor. Ain't got no tubes. That's what makes it so small, you see? Carry it around in your pocket if you have a mind to.
4: I see.
2: Real good tone, though. Plenty of volume if you want to let it out.
1: Yes, sir. Now, if you'd just tell us about the robbery, would you, Mr. Boxer, please?
2: Well, ain't that what I've been doing?
1: Yes, sir. You said this man walked up to the desk?
2: That is right. Maybe stood there a couple of seconds before I sensed him.
1: Mm-hmm.
2: Unplugged myself, got up and asked him if he wanted a room. He said he did, single.
1: Yes, sir.
2: Checked the boxes to see what was vacant. Had my back to him while I was checking. Didn't notice him opening up his satchel.
1: Mm-hmm.
2: Must have been carrying the gun there, in the satchel. Anyway, when I turned around to register him, I found myself staring into the barrel. Shotgun it was.
1: All right, go ahead, please.
2: This is a stick-up, he said. Do what I tell you and you won't get hurt. I didn't know whether he meant business or not, and I sure didn't aim to test him to find out.
1: Mm-hmm.
2: Yes, sir, I said, you just tell me what you want, and I'll do it.
1: Yeah.
2: I ain't no coward, you understand, but I ain't no hero neither, especially when I'm facing up to a shotgun.
1: Sure.
2: Like the man says, only real heroes a dead hero.
1: Yes, sir.
2: Me, I'd just as soon go on living. That's why I've done exactly what he told me. Give him the money from the cash drawer here. See? Every penny. Hand it all over to him. Didn't try to hold none back.
4: Yes, sir. How much was there?
2: $50, $60, somewhere in between there.
4: Mm-hmm. What happened then?
2: Well, he told me to empty my pockets, lay the stuff on the desk.
1: You did, huh?
2: I emptied them. I didn't have more than $3 or $4 in change. He scooped it up with the other money, shoved it into his satchel.
1: I see.
2: Then he said for me to come out from behind this desk, walked me over to the elevator, told me to get inside and ride up to the top floor. That'd be the third. You see, the hotel's 3 stories high.
1: Yes, sir, I understand.
2: I suppose I could have got off on number 2. He would have known the difference. Floor indicator down there don't work.
1: Mm-hmm.
2: But I didn't see where I'd be gaining anything by it, so I'd done what he told me. I rode up to 3.
1: How long did you wait there?
2: Oh, till I seen him leave the hotel.
1: Mm-hmm.

0: The windy end of the third floor hall.
1: Did he drive away?
0: Nope, just strolled off. I don't think he had a car.
1: I see.
0: Turned the corner, and that was the last of him.
1: Mm-hmm. And what did you do then?
0: Took the elevator back down, called the police, listened to the radio while I was waiting.
1: Yes, sir.
0: Figured I might as well take it easy till the cops come. Wasn't more than 5 minutes before them officers walked in. Little while later, you fellas walked in. I guess you know when that was.
1: Yes, sir. Now, Mr. Boxer, could you tell us what he looked like?
0: Huh?
1: The man who held you up.
0: Oh, well, I told them other fellas, the ones wearing uniforms, they said they'd send out his description.
2: Yes, sir, we understand. We'd like to have it, too.
0: Okay. Oh, young fella, 25 to 30, I judge.
2: No.
0: Big Bill, a little bigger than you.
2: Mm.
0: Not as big as you, though. Somewhere in between.
1: Yes, sir.
0: Black hair. Didn't catch the color of his eyes. Well, that's about all.
1: How was he dressed?
0: Oh, suit. Stripe in it, I think. Maybe dark blue with a gray stripe. Bow tie. Kind of dapper.
1: Mm-hmm. Have any scars?
0: Not where you'd notice them.
2: He said he carried the gun in a satchel, is that right?
0: Must have been where he had it. Didn't actually see him take it out, though. Back was to him at the time.
2: How big was the satchel?
0: Oh, medium-sized, about so long.
2: Any initials on it?
0: No, not so far as I can recall.
2: What about the gun? How big was it?
0: This long, maybe.
2: Mm-hmm.
0: Single barrel, sawed off.
2: Could you tell the make?
0: Well, I ain't no expert on shotguns.
2: No.
1: Would you know this man if you saw him again?
0: Sure, I'd be a fool not to. Why?
2: I'd like to have you come down to City Hall in the morning, Mr. Boxer, if you would.
0: But what for?
2: I want to show you some photographs, see if you can pick them out.
0: You mean this morning?
2: Yes, sir, if you would.
0: It's Sunday.
2: Yes, sir, that's right.
0: You fellas work on Sunday?
2: Well, we're not the only one.
0: But what do you mean?
2: He did. Frank and I checked with the patrol officers who had answered Mr. Boxer's call. They told us that a search of the immediate vicinity had failed to turn up anyone who answered the suspect's description. 3:16 a.m., the crew from the crime lab finished up their investigation. There were no useful fingerprints or other physical evidence in the lobby of the hotel. 7:38 a.m., we checked the suspect's M.O. and the description with the stats office. They came up with 18 possibles. We pulled the packages from R&I and took them back to the office.
1: Well, looks like it might rain.
2: Pretty early in the season, isn't it?
1: Well, the paper says we're going to have a wet winter.
2: All right.
1: Real good for skiing, I guess.
2: Yeah.
1: That's what you need. Lots of moisture. Heavy snow.
2: You never go skiing.
1: No.
2: Well?
1: No, I thought about taking it up a couple of years ago. Faye blew her stack, though.
2: Mm.
1: Said I'd probably break my neck first time I tried.
2: Mm-hmm.
1: Sometimes I think she worries more about me than she does about the kids.
2: Mm-hmm.
0: Good morning, gents.
1: Oh, hi, sir.
0: Hope I haven't kept you waiting.
2: No, sir, not a bit. How are you today, Mr. Boxer?
0: Sleepy. Usually get a couple of hours catnap during my shift. Kind of missed out on it last night.
2: Yes, sir, I'm afraid you did.
0: Even after all you fellas left, somehow I just couldn't doze off. Listen to Stan Swift till 6 a.m.
2: Mm-hmm.
0: I'll bet you I know more about Egypt than a real live Egyptian. Well, you got them pictures you wanted to show me?
2: Yes, sir, right over here.
0: It's all right if I sit down?
2: Yeah, go right ahead. There you are.
0: This the pile?
2: Yes, sir. Take your time. Look at each one as long as you like.
0: Okay. Hey, pretty tough bunch of boys.
2: Yeah.
0: No, it's not him. Mm-hmm. Mm-hmm. No. Nope. Well, hey, wait a minute. There is a resemblance. He looks something like this one here.
1: Is it the same man, Mr. Boxer?
0: Oh, no, no, no, no, not the same.
1: Yeah.
0: Similar type, though. Does that help you any?
2: Might. You want to go through the others?
0: Sure, sure. Now, you see this fella?
2: Yes, sir.
0: He's not the same type at all.
2: No.
0: The other one I pointed out was, you can see the difference yourself.
2: Yes, sir, yeah.
0: Not him. Not him either. Nope. Oh, now, oh, this is closer to him.
2: Sir?
0: Not as close as that one, the other one, but closer.
2: Yes, sir.
0: Now we're getting further away. No, no, it's none of these. Is that all you got?
2: Afraid so.
0: Well, it's the best I can do for you. Now, this one here, the one I pointed out first.
2: Yeah, we understand, but it's not the same man, you see.
0: Well, I never said it was. Just said they were similar.
2: Yes, sir. Well, I'm sorry we wasted your time.
0: Oh, it wasn't no waste of time, not as far as I'm concerned.
2: Huh?
0: Remember my telling you about how I try to guess what different folks do for a living?
2: Yeah.
0: Looking at all these pictures will be a big help from now on.
2: How's that?
0: I'll know a crook when I see one.
2: On the following Sunday, October 16th, two more hotels were held up by a shotgun bandit. Both robberies occurred during the early morning hours. Both hotels were small. The description of the suspect and his M.O. indicated that he was the same man who had robbed the Brinton Hotel. Frank and I continued our investigation, but we failed to turn up any leads. During the next week, all hotels in the downtown area were alerted. Sunday, October 23rd, the night manager of the Schaefer Arms near the corner of Broadway and Clay reported that he had been robbed at approximately 3:30 a.m. He confirmed the bandit's description and M.O., but was unable to add anything new. The next morning, October 24th, we had a conference with Chief Brown.
3: Doesn't sound to me like you're any closer to him than we were 2 weeks ago. What do you got?
2: Well, not much.
3: Let's have it.
2: Description?
3: Pretty general, isn't it?
2: Afraid so.
3: What else?
1: Well, now he's only worked one area.
3: Yeah?
1: All the hotels are within a mile of Pershing Square.
3: Nothing to keep him from spreading out, is there?
2: So far, he hasn't used a car.
3: You figure he pulled these jobs on foot?
2: Looks that way.
3: Then he must live downtown somewhere.
2: Mm-hmm.
3: Anything about the hotels that might give us a tip-off on his next move?
2: Yeah, they're all small, only one person on duty.
3: Uh-huh.
2: We've marked all the possibles here in a map. You want to take a look at it?
3: Yeah.
2: Okay, right here. These are the ones he's already hit. Here, here, over here.
3: Tight little group?
2: Yeah. These circles indicate all the other hotels of a similar nature in the downtown area.
3: Uh-huh. Well, he works on Sundays, huh?
2: That's right.
3: What do you got planned for this Sunday?
2: Well, we'll stake out as many as we can. We've asked Metro to give us a hand. We figure we'll have enough men to cover about, 20 likelies, maybe.
1: We plan to run the stakes from midnight till 6 a.m. When he hits, it's usually between 2 and 4.
2: How's it sound to you?
3: About all we can do.
2: Yeah.
3: I want you both to stay on this between now and Sunday, see if you can't pick up a lead somewhere.
2: We will.
3: Informant's been able to give you anything?
2: Nope.
3: They holding out?
2: No, I don't think so. I don't think they know who he is.
3: Well, maybe the stakes will work.
2: Maybe.
3: Wait a minute. Let me see that map again.
2: Right here.
3: Funny. See here?
2: Yeah.
3: You said these are the places he's already robbed?
2: That's right.
3: All right together. Draw a line from one to the other and you'd have a square.
2: Yeah.
3: What's this right in the middle of the square?
2: That's the Argus Hotel on South Broadway.
3: That's one he hasn't hit yet.
2: Mm-hmm.
3: Looks like your best bet then.
2: Yeah, that's the way we figured it.
3: Who's going to cover it Sunday?
2: Well, Smith and I thought we'd take it.
3: That's a coincidence.
2: Hmm?
3: Just who I was going to suggest.
2: During the rest of the week, we continued our investigation, but we failed to turn up any additional information about the suspect. A few minutes before midnight on Saturday, October 29th, men from Metro and Robbery Division staked out 22 locations in the downtown area. Sunday, October 30th, 12:05 a.m., Frank and I entered the lobby of the Argus Hotel, and we walked up to the desk.
4: Sorry, we're full up.
1: Like to talk to the manager if we can.
4: I said we're full up.
2: We're police officers.
4: Huh?
2: This Frank Smith. My name's Friday.
4: Oh.
2: Could we see the manager?
4: I'm the manager.
2: You own this hotel?
4: Me and my husband.
2: Well, maybe we better talk to him.
4: Go ahead, if you can find him.
2: Isn't he here?
4: Nope.
2: Would you know where he is?
4: Nope. Not getting drunk, probably.
2: I see.
4: I work nights, he works days. He don't tell me where he goes at night. I don't tell him what I do during the day. It's our arrangement.
2: Mm-hmm.
4: It don't make for a real happy marriage, but it keeps us from killing each other.
2: Yes, ma'am.
1: Is there somebody who could take over for you here tonight?
4: Nope.
2: Now, you're sure your husband didn't say where he was going?
4: We don't talk.
2: Oh.
4: He wants me to know something. He writes me a note, leaves it on the desk, and I do the same for him.
2: I see.
4: We ain't exchanged no words for the last 2 years.
2: Uh-huh.
4: Saves a lot of wear and tear on the nervous system. He never said nothing worth listening to anyway.
2: I see.
4: Well, what do you fellas want?
5: Sorry to interrupt, folks, but I just want to remind you that you're listening to Mysteries and More, your place to hear mysteries and crime dramas from classic radio. I am your host, Marie, and I have curated a wonderful selection of mysteries to keep you entertained for these short 30 minutes we are together. Before we get back to the programming, I'd like to remind everyone that the views, thoughts, and opinions expressed in this program do not represent KUCI, its management, or the UC Board of Regents. Let's get back to the show.
1: Well, ma'am, several hotels have been held up downtown lately.
4: Yeah.
2: You were warned about it, weren't you?
4: George was warned, left me a note.
2: I see. Well, there's a chance he might come here tonight.
4: If he does, I'm ready for him.
2: Hmm?
4: Got me a gun. Pistol. Keep in the cash drawer, see?
2: Yes, ma'am.
4: I know how to use it, too. He shows up, I'm ready for him.
2: Is there someplace we could wait in case he does?
4: You don't have to. I don't need no protection. Told you. I've got a gun.
2: Yes, ma'am. So's he.

0: Mrs. Argus finally agreed to let us stake out the hotel. She showed us into a small room off the lobby. From there, Frank and I could see anybody who entered. During the next 4 hours, only two people requested accommodations. They were both middle-aged men, and neither one of them in any way resembled the suspect's description.
1: What time you got, Joe?
0: Five after four.
1: Huh? Latest they ever pulled a job was 3:30.
0: Yeah.
1: Maybe he decided to lay off tonight.
0: Maybe.
2: Argus Hotel. Who? Oh, yeah. Hey, you guys in there?
0: Yes, ma'am.
2: Somebody wants you on the phone.
0: Okay, I'll be right over.
2: In the booth.
0: Yes, ma'am. Friday. No, wait a minute. Okay, what's that address? Yeah, I got it, thanks. Right.
1: What's up?
0: Looks like we staked out the wrong places.
1: Yeah?
0: All Night Cafe on South Main. The owner was held up. He's pretty badly wounded.
1: Huh?
0: Sawed off shotgun. Frank and I drove over to the Joplin Grill at the corner of Main and Vincent Place. We talked to the patrol car officers who had discovered Fred Joplin's body. They told us Joplin was unconscious when they found him. They said that they'd call an ambulance and that he'd been taken to Georgia Street Receiving Hospital. We telephoned the hospital and asked them to be notified as soon as the victim was available for questioning. 4:42 a.m., Lieutenant Lee Jones and the crew from the crime lab began their investigation. Frank and I went back to the office. October 30th, 10:17 a.m., Georgia Street reported that Joplin had recovered consciousness. We drove down there and talked to Dr. Sebastian. He said that Joplin was suffering from shock and loss of blood. He also said that Joplin's right shoulder was severely lacerated and that there was a possibility the arm would have to be amputated. 10:46 a.m., we interviewed the victim.
3: Sat down on the stool and asked for a cup of coffee.
1: Yes, sir.
3: I turned around, picked up Silex, started filling the cup.
0: Uh-huh.
3: Time I was finished, he'd got his gun out. Guess he had it in that bag he's carrying.
1: Yes, sir.
3: Told me it was a stick-up. Said to give him the money from the register or he'd shoot me.
0: Mm-hmm.
3: I didn't say nothing, just stood there, kind of staring at him.
0: Yeah.
3: He raised up his gun, shotgun it was.
0: Yes, sir.
3: I mean business, mister. That's what he said next. I mean business.
0: I see.
3: I still didn't say nothing, just stood there with that cup of coffee in my hand. Start moving, he said. Voice sounded real low and mean. Didn't seem to match his face. Sort of a pleasant-looking fella. Voice was mean, though.
0: Yeah.
3: Started gesturing with that shotgun, pointing toward the register. That's when I let fly.
0: Hmm?
3: With a cup of coffee. Smashed it right into his face.
0: I see.
3: Must have given him quite a jolt.
0: Yes, sir.
3: Didn't keep him from shooting me, but it sure wrecked his aim some. Leastways, I'm still here. Don't remember nothing after that.
0: I see.
3: Sure, hit him a good one, though. Them coffee cups ain't the lightest things in the world.
0: Yes, sir, I understand.
3: Not to mention the coffee itself. Scalding hot it was.
0: Mm-hmm.
3: Right here, that's where I belted him. Right in the jaw. Used to be a ball player, you know.
0: Is that right?
3: Wasn't a pro exactly, but I had a first-rate pitching arm. Lefty Joplin, that's what they used to call me. Back in Junction City, Kansas it was.
0: Mm-hmm.
3: Local merchant sponsored our team. Pitched 16 winners one season. Best record in the league.
0: Yes, yes, very good.
3: Well, I ain't lost all my technique. Leastways, I sure whacked him with that cup.
0: Yes, sir.
3: Doc say anything to you fellas about how I'm doing?
0: Well, just that you're getting along.
3: He make up his mind about my right arm yet?
0: What?
3: Whether I'm going to lose it or not?
0: No, sir, he didn't tell us.
3: Guess in a way I'm kind of lucky.
0: What?
3: Being left-handed.
0: We asked the victim, Fred Joplin, to describe the suspect. The description he gave us tallied with what we already had. 11:17 a.m., Frank and I went back to the office.
1: I can't figure it out, Joe.
0: What?
1: Why he'd switch from hotels to a cafe.
0: Well, maybe he tumbled to our steakhouse.
1: Yeah, I thought sure he'd try the Argus, though. It's the right spot for him. I get it.
0: Robbery Friday. I see. Yeah. Anything else? Mm-hmm. Well, give us something to go on, anyway. Thank you. Right. Lee Jones in the lab.
1: What's he got?
0: Well, Joplin was right. He sure didn't miss with that coffee cup.
1: They find the pieces?
0: More than that.
1: Huh?
0: Found a broken front tooth. Analysis of the broken tooth revealed that it was part of a lower incisor. From what we learned of the suspect, it seemed likely that he would make an immediate effort to have the tooth replaced. For the next 3 days, Frank and I interviewed dentists in the immediate vicinity of the robberies. Thursday, November 3rd, 3:17 p.m. We questioned Dr. Clinton Potterfield in his office on the second floor of the Marsh Building.
4: Yes. Yes, I believe I had such a patient last Monday.
0: Broken incisor?
4: Yes, that's right.
1: Could you tell us what he looked like?
4: Oh, young man, about 30, nicely dressed, seemed very pleasant.
0: Did he say what had happened to his tooth?
4: Yes, he did. Automobile accident.
0: I see.
4: He knocked it against the steering wheel.
0: Uh-huh.
4: He wanted a new fitting right away.
0: Yes, sir.
4: Agreed to make him a temporary as soon as I could. It should be finished tomorrow.
0: Mm-hmm.
4: He offered to pay me extra if I'd hurry it up. I told him you can't rush a new bridge, even a temporary.
0: Yes, sir. Did he give you his name and address?
4: Well, not me personally. My receptionist takes care of those details.
0: Yes, sir, I understand. Would you mind checking with her?
4: No, not a bit. Excuse me.
1: It's about time we got a break.
0: Oh.
1: Hey, look out there.
0: Hmm?
1: Starting to rain.
0: Yes, sir, it is.
1: Yeah, just like the paper said. It's going to be a wet winter.
4: Yeah. Here you are, gentlemen. I had her copied down for you.
0: Thank you. Philip Seaver. Huh?
4: Yes, that's correct. His address is right there, too.
0: Yeah. Well, at least we know one thing now.
1: What's that?
0: Why he skipped over the Argus Hotel.
1: Yeah?
0: He lives there. p.m. Frank and I drove over to the Argus Hotel and we talked to the owner, George Argus. He told us that Philip Seaver lived on the second floor, room 23. He said that Seaver was a quiet young man who had been staying at the hotel for the past 6 weeks. He also told us that Seaver worked nights and was probably in his room now. We took the elevator up to the second floor.
1: There it is.
0: Face off and against the wall.
5: What? Move! I sure don't know what this is all about.
1: No, he's clean, Joe.
0: All right, turn around.
5: Okay.
0: Where's the shotgun?
5: You guys must be off your rocker.
1: I'll see what I can turn up.
0: All right.
5: You got no right to come busting in here.
0: Yeah.
5: Now, what would I be doing with the shotgun?
0: Why don't you tell us?
5: I never had a gun in my life. Boy, you cops sure make the darnest mistakes. I bet you picked the wrong guy up half the time.
0: Yeah, sure.
5: Look, there's nothing in that bureau except my clothes there, fella.
1: Yeah, what about this?
5: Well, it's just a satchel, that's all.
1: It's locked.
0: Where's the key?
5: I don't know. I lost it.
0: Break it open.
1: Yeah.
5: Hey, that's a good bag.
0: It's not worth anything to you without a key, is it? All right, Seaver, let's go.
5: How the heck did that get in there?
0: You don't know.
5: I told you I didn't.
0: Yeah.
5: I never had a shotgun in my life.
0: Well, you got one now.
5: Oh, I must have picked up the wrong bag by mistake. Sure, that's what happened.
0: All right, come on, Seaver.
5: Okay, I'm coming. Get down!
1: Cut your hand?
0: Be all right.
1: Look at that.
0: Huh?
1: You must have bad ones.
0: What's that?
1: Another tooth missing.
6: The story you have just heard is true. The names were changed to protect the innocent.
7: On March 12th, trial was held in Department 98, Superior Court of the State of California, in and for the County of Los Angeles. In a moment, the results of that trial. Philip Herbert Seaver was tried and convicted of robbery in the first degree, 5 counts, and received sentence as prescribed by law. Robbery in the first degree is punishable by imprisonment for a period of not less than 5 years in the state penitentiary. Because of the viciousness of the suspect, it was decided that the terms would run consecutively. You have just heard Dragnet, a series of authentic cases from official files. Technical advice comes from the Office of Chief of Police W.H. Parker, Los Angeles Police Department.
8: Well, that was thrilling. 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
2: 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All right, everyone, welcome back to Idyllic. I hope everyone is enjoying their week so far. We're going to go ahead and start off with a little quote as per usual. This is a quote from John Locke, who was a very famous philosopher. He said, "What worries you masters you." All right, everyone. Today we're going to be discussing one branch of philosophy. This is honestly one of my favorites just because there's so many different concepts that come from just one idea. And I think that's something that's so interesting to think about when we learn about philosophy. So this one is a concept of realism. So when we talk about realism, there's honestly so many different types of ideas and beliefs that kind of play a role in these different types of realist ideas. There's a lot of like different types of realism that philosophers have come to kind of, you know, get different beliefs about. And these beliefs have been obviously passed on for generations to kind of like play a role in kind of like showing people that like they're like, from one branch of realism, we can find a bunch of different types of beliefs. So, for example, realism, first, like, just talk about realism. It basically asserts the idea that reality exists independently of our own perceptions. The concept branches into several distinct schools of thought, which is why there are different types of like realism. But essentially, the main idea of realism itself is that reality exists independently of our own perceptions. I think this is something that's so interesting to think about. And the reason why I'm saying this is because there is kind of like when we think about empiricism and just like the way that we gain knowledge through our own experiences, or when we think about space-time and philosophy, and we think about how we can see the world in 4D-dimensional kind of like quantum physics type of way, by contributing philosophy into this, it's interesting to see how realism kind of like plays a role in this as well. When we think about space-time, it honestly has a lot to do with quantum physics and kind of like the way that our world is structured and what we see. So for example, like the way that we see the world or the smallest things that we do can be translated onto a 4D dimensional shape using different lines and kind of like algorithms and whatnot. So that's something that's so interesting to think about when we think about realism, because it's saying that reality exists independently of our own perception. So whatever we perceive, reality exists independently of our own perceptions. I think to me that does make sense when you do really kind of sit down and think about it. And to me, like in my own opinion, like the way that we see reality is through our own perceptions, obviously, you know? I think that's where empiricism also plays a role as well. Whatever we see in the world may not be like what someone else perceives from the world. For example, you know, I think like an easy way to like kind of describe this is like, let's say, for example, you're looking at the sky and you're seeing a certain color of clouds. You ask your friend what color they see and they name off a completely different color. And they're like, no, you're wrong. What I'm seeing is this color. And you're like, no, it's clearly this color. That's just based off of our own experiences, you know. And then like when we can like take it like a step further, we can kind of like think about, oh, like maybe one person has like some sort of like colorblind like theory going on in their head where one color seems like a different color to them. So these different perceptions that we have kind of utilize differently in our lives, in the way that, like, you know, obviously reality is something that we obviously as human beings kind of think to be as something that's true. I think that's where the whole point of reality comes in, is that whatever we think and whatever we see has to be the truth. I remember like in a class that I took, it was a philosophy class where our professor had asked us, whether what we know about science right now is true or whatever we know about science isn't true. And honestly, like, you know, it had me kind of thinking. I was like, okay, obviously, like, what we know about science has to be true. You know, there's, like, scientists, we have researchers who basically, like, have done, you know, like, amounts of research and experiments and all this other stuff to kind of prove that, like, all these different scientific things are true. However, it is also important to think that, like, it's us human beings that are kind of like going out of our way to find out how like our world works, or how to see different forms of science and to see how they work out and how they play. So I think that's something that's so important to realize, is that maybe what we know about our Earth may not be like everything that we know. And that's something that's kind of scary to think about as well. You know, even when we're thinking about like kind of quantum physics and space time in terms of philosophy, I think it's also just kind of very like weird to kind of sit there and then dwell upon this idea of how, you know, what we see of our Earth may not be our reality. You know, like, what if all these different things that we know about science and how gravity works, or like how this works, is only just based off of, you know, our research and our experiments? But what if that's not actually the truth, you know? And that is something that's kind of scary to think about. You know, obviously, as human beings, you know, we want to just think of, okay, you know, like, gravity exists. Why? We drop something, it falls to the ground. We know there's something that's pushing down us, down on us from above, and that's like, you know, the atmosphere and gravity and all this other stuff. But maybe it's like the reasoning. Maybe we're wrong about the reasoning. Maybe that in itself is true, but the reasoning behind it, maybe it's not like gravity. Maybe it is like something else in the atmosphere that kind of causes like gravity to kind of like exist on Earth. So it is something that's very interesting to think about and kind of dwell upon, is to think about like whether one thing is like true and whether one thing is not. And I think that's something that's so important when it comes to realism, because realism, again, it's saying that exists, that reality exists independently of our own perceptions. And that's one thing that I really do like about realism, is that we're able to kind of like explore these different thoughts that we have, you know, about different kind of perceptions that human beings carry around. And sometimes it's stuff that's passed on as by knowledge. I know there's like one philosophical kind of like argument about whether numbers exist. And I remember when I was taking this class, I was just kind of appalled, and I was like, well, duh, of course numbers exist, you know? But then, like, what exactly are numbers, you know? And like, we had like this whole conversation and this whole unit about numbers and what these different philosophers were saying. But I know a very like popular kind of like argument in philosophy is like the equations, for example, like 2 plus 2, whether 2 plus 2 actually equals 4 or not. What does 2 plus 2 actually mean? What does 2 mean? What is 2 a number? So I think that's something that's very interesting to think about, because, you know, obviously we're getting our knowledge that's passed down from, you know, generations of acquired knowledge. And, you know, obviously there's different types of philosophical like arguments and concepts. For example, like empiricism, where empiricism says that we gain our knowledge through different experiences. So like sometimes it kind of makes me wonder, and I'm like, okay, what if, you know, like, what if like the different kind of knowledge that we're gaining may not be true, and maybe it's just like all this other like stuff that we need to like learn, and we might have like our own like perceptions and experiences that kind of shape our own thoughts and beliefs about a pre-existing piece of knowledge. So I think that's something that's very important. But to discuss like different types of realism, one type of like philosophical realist kind of like argument is metaphysical realism, which argues that the physical world exists objectively and entirely separate from human minds or perceptions. I think this is like a very like important like concept when it comes to realism, which is metaphysical realism. It's basically saying that our physical world is existing separately from our human minds or different perceptions that we have. To me, I feel like this is the type of realist argument that does kind of seem kind of straightforward in a sense. And the reason why I'm saying that is because the way that I see it is that it's saying that our physical world is existing separately from our own perceptions about the world. So, for example, we have our physical world, whether you want to say that's like our sky, the sun, the different objects that are around you, whatever kind of kind of constitutes as our physical world. It's basically saying that this physical world is separate from our own human minds and perceptions. So I think, like, in this way, it's kind of going back to what I was saying earlier. So, like, for example, like, let's say we're talking about gravity, you know, gravity in the atmosphere. So basically what it's saying is that, let's say, for example, gravity kind of counts as part of our physical world. And one can, like, argue that it is, because it's something that's in our surroundings that's kind of always there. It's part of the physical world that we live in. However, it's basically saying in the metaphysical realist view that gravity obviously does exist separately, but, you know, it is a part of our physical world, but it's separate from what we kind of think of it to be, and it's separate from our human minds, our human perceptions of gravity. So our perceptions of gravity and our thoughts about gravity and what we think about it is actually different from the physical concept itself of gravity. See, again, like, to me, by utilizing this example, I do think it's a very straightforward argument that metaphysical realism does kind of put forward. And the reason why I'm saying this is because I do believe that, like, you know, the physical world does exist separately from what our own human minds are thinking about and our own perceptions that we have. It is something that is kind of straightforward to think about, and I do think it's something that is true. Why? Because, like, in that sense, we kind of can see how our physical world is separate from what our human perceptions are making out these different things. Because, again, we're using our own thoughts and beliefs and our own experiences to gain this knowledge that we have about our physical world. I remember there was an argument that we talked about in one of my classes where it was, like, a philosophical, like, argument about like the existence of certain objects. And we kind of sat in class and we talked about different like things that exist, different things that don't exist. And something that I think was very important was that, like, we talked about, like, a table, for example, and whether a table exists. And obviously, you know, we're like, well, yeah, I mean, like, we're able to look in Earth and we're able to point out a table and say, yeah, like, what we're able to say with confidence, like, it's a table. I think when we're having our everyday conversations, let's say you're talking to a friend, you're like, hey, can you pass me the salt and pepper that's on the table? It's very clear to us that we know what a table is. However, do we actually know that a table exists? Obviously, we're kind of saying it from, like, our physical world kind of, like, view, but we're not exactly entirely sure how we actually came out to be, like, hey, this is a table. So I think that metaphysical realism is something that's, you know, very apparent, like, in our world. Just in the way that, like, obviously the physical world does kind of exist separately from these different actions and thoughts and kind of, like, views that we have about our world. Another kind of, like, kind of shifting from, like, more of, like, a physical standpoint, we also have moral realism, which basically contends that ethical truths exist independently of human opinion, much like scientific facts. This one is very interesting to me. And the reason why I'm saying this is because moral realism kind of has to do with this idea that the ethical truths about, like, just kind of, like, the different things that we say are kind of ethical are actually independent of human opinion. So basically what it's trying to say is that our human opinions are different from the ethical and moral truths about our world. And this one, I think, like, the most easiest way that I see it in my own opinion is that, for example, when we think about whether something is moral or ethically right, we're doing it based off of our human opinions. And the reason why is because what I say might be moral and ethical may be something that someone else disagrees with. And they're like, well, actually, I disagree and I don't think that's moral nor ethical. And the reason why, like, moral realism kind of, like, plays a role in this is because it's basically saying that these different moral and ethical truths about, like, anything about our world is actually different than our human opinions. And I think that's kind of important to realize, because human opinions are kind of, like, what is utilized in order to figure out whether something is, you know, morally right or ethically right. And I think with moral realism, that's something that's so important to think about. And the reason why is because we're kind of thinking about it in the way that, you know, like, we have something that's like an idea or a concept, and we're trying to figure out whether it's morally right or ethically right. And obviously, we're using our own, like, moral opinions to do that, our own human opinions. And moral realism is basically saying that these two concepts are actually different from each other. All right, everyone, we're going to go ahead and listen to a very quick message, and we'll be right back.
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2: 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All right, everyone, thank you so much, and welcome back to Idyllic. So we were just discussing moral realism. I think we're going to go ahead and shift gears and talk about some more different types of different concepts in realism. I think another one that is very interesting is to think about a different type of realism and a different branch from it, and that is social realism. So social realism actually focuses on the stark realities, living conditions, and hardships of the poor and working class. Something that's very important about social realism is that it basically focuses heavily on the actual kind of reality of the poor and the working class of people. It's very interesting to think about this, and the reason why is because in different different fields of study, for example, like international law, we can actually use realism to figure out why states do what they do, what makes them kind of like participate in different types of international systems and laws and whatnot. For example, neorealism is one of them, which basically argues that the structural anarchic nature of the international system forces states to maximize their security above all else. So it's basically saying that states kind of worry about themselves first, rather than kind of maximizing everyone else's security and their own kind of security. It's very important to kind of like see how realism is utilized in international relations, international laws. And it's very interesting to think about this too, because when I first learned about realism, it was just through like philosophy and different philosophical concepts, until I did take an intro to international relations course, and we actually talked about neorealism, and I was kind of shocked, because I was like, wow, like, I didn't know that realism kind of branched off into so many different concepts and ideas. So I think that's something that's very important to think about, especially when we think about social realism. Something about social realism, I think, like, in my opinion, is very, like, much more, like, utilized in, like, international relations rather than it is in, like, philosophical kind of, like, concepts and ideas. But I think, like, in my opinion, I feel like we could utilize it in both ways. And the reason why is because social realism has to do with poor and the working class. We can actually utilize this to talk about the philosophy behind, like, the poor and working class, in the sense that we can see how their empiricist experiences and ideas about the world kind of influence the life that they live, in comparison to someone who's more in, like, the top 1% of the wealth in the nation and all that other stuff. So I think it's something that's very important, because, you know, in social realism, we're talking about the harsh realities and living conditions that these people have to go through. I think that's something that's so important to think about when we think about international relations, in specific, just because in international relations, we're looking at different nations and states to see how they cooperate with each other, to see how the people inside these nations are living. So just being able to branch off into different type of segments, I think that's something that's so important to think about. I think something that's also so important to think about is, like, you know, like, obviously realism has different kind of branches. Another one that's kind of interesting to me is scientific realism, which basically maintains that the world described by science is the real world and it's independent of what observers might see or measure. I think with this one, it's kind of going back to, like, the philosophical argument of what actually exists and what whether we know the truth about our world and whether it's something that still needs to be explored. For example, like, it's basically saying that the world described by science is the real world. However, it's different than what observers might see and measure. I think that when I think about this, I'm kind of, like, thinking about this idea of, well, it's saying that whatever is described by science is what the real world is what our real scientific world is. However, it is something that's independent of what our observers might see. So what my kind of, like, main question here is that, are the observers not the people who are contributing to what science is being described as? Like, obviously we have different scientists, researchers, knowledge that's passed down from generations ago, describing, like, how our world works and describing how science works. The way that I see it is that I'm viewing this as, well, that is kind of what makes our world into whatever science is describing. And again, like, this is just something that's kind of, like, it kind of carries on the question as to whether whatever we say about the world is correct or wrong or all this other stuff. I think it's kind of hard to explain that when we think about various concepts. For example, like, you know, when we think about, like, electricity and we think about, like, a light switch, we turn a light switch on and it turns the light on. I think that's kind of straightforward into thinking of the fact that, like, someone came up with this idea of electricity, then, like, scientists, researchers all worked on it, like, years later, and then they came up with a light bulb, a light switch, and then our world kind of, like, got to thinking about the bigger picture with, like, having more lights, and, you know, we went from, like, having small lights in a room to, like, big lights in, like, a stadium or, like, in an arena. So I think that's something that's very important to think about, is that, like, sometimes that, like, these different things that we see from our world actually might just be the actual truth. I don't think there's something that, I guess, we can argue, I guess, upon that. Maybe, like, if someone was trying to argue that, yes, that, like, you know, someone discovered electricity and light bulbs and they got to work in and they made lights and all this other stuff. However, someone, I guess, could still argue that maybe there is something that's still beyond this. Maybe there's still something that's beyond just this small concept of electricity and light bulbs and what we know on how to, like, utilize these different things that science has taught us. So I do think that's something that is worth noting when it does come to scientific realism, is that maybe, like, whatever we do know about our Earth and whatnot is, like, you know, something that is obviously true to us, but maybe, like, science in itself actually does exist separately from, like, these different things that we have discovered from our world, from, like, observations and experiments and research. I definitely do think that scientific realism does play, like, a huge role in, you know, trying to figure out whether science is the way that it is in our Earth or not, and whether it does exist separately. I think, like, another, like, kind of, like, way of thinking about realism is that different philosophers did have different ideas about what kind of, like, constitutes, like, one, like, kind of branch of realism. For example, like, we have, like, different types of realist philosophers, and scholars who kind of like have different ideas. And over time, we can see how these different philosophers actually kind of built upon each other's ideas to basically form different ideas of realism, and to basically show how different like forms of realism can actually be utilized in different ways, whether it's explaining how our world works or maybe it's explaining how our human minds work. Sometimes, like, you know, what our brains are telling us might be, you know, different about what we see, and these different kind of like forms of thoughts that we have can show how it's different from, you know, other types of kind of like philosophical concepts that we see. So I do think that's something that's very important to know about realism, as we kind of like continue to unravel what we know about ourselves and like the world and whatnot. All right, everyone, thank you so much for joining me today. We're gonna go ahead and listen to a very quick message, and thank you so much for joining me on Idyllic. 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

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You're listening to Drifting on the Dial, and you just heard three songs about states. Feels kind of relevant to the times. The one you just heard is California by Quasi, which is off their album featuring Birds. Before that was Same As You with their song Montana off the album Listen, and Pound Sign with their single Michigan. I have some more state-related songs. The next one you're going to hear is Someone Still Loves You, Boris Yeltsin. And no, it is not the first song you were thinking of. It is not Oregon Girl. You're going to hear their song We Can Win Missouri.

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This is Joey Soares here on KCI 88.9 FM in Irvine. You're listening to Drifting on the Dial. And you just heard Portland, Oregon by The Cat's Meow off their compilation Songs 94 to 98. Before that was Animal Collective with Floridada off of their album Painting With. And before that was Someone Still Loves You, Boris Yeltsin with We Can Win Missouri off of their compilation Tape Club. Thank you for tuning in. Playing some songs about states right now. I've got, I think, about three more. The one you're going to hear right now is from the band Kincaid. It's a song called Super Hawaii.

0: 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You just heard The Magnetic Fields with their song Long Vermont Roads off the album The Charm of the Highway Strip. Before that, you heard The Softies with Alaska off their album It's Love, and Kincaid with the song Super Hawaii, the title track off the album of the same name. That's all I have for state-related songs for today, so sorry to the other, 41 states I missed. Who would have known finding songs about states would be hard? I do have a couple songs, I guess, pertaining to U.S. history. First one you're going to hear is from They Might Be Giants, a song about President James K. Polk off their album Factory Showroom. You're going to hear after these short messages, so please stay tuned.
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This is Joey Soros here on KUCI 88.9 FM in Irvine. You're listening to Drifting on the Dial, and you just heard Masters of the Hemisphere with their song Billy Mitchell about an Air Force pilot and not the guy who cheats at video games. I did not say that on air if Billy Mitchell himself is listening. Yeah, Masters of the Hemisphere, Billy Mitchell, which is off their self-titled album. Before that, you heard They Might Be Giants with James K. Polk off of the album Factory Showroom. Before that, you heard Best Friends Forever with Eisenhower is the Father off of their album Romance, Conflict, Adventure. Seth, thank you for tuning in. I'm going to get into some new releases now. And so this first one you're going to hear is from the band Sugar World. It is a song called White Noise, which is second single, I think, off of their upcoming album, Super Cassette Vision, which is coming out later this year on Sunday Records. Looks like they don't have a release date yet, but yeah, super exciting. Here is that song.

0: 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This is Joey Soros here on KUCI 88.9 FM in Irvine. You're listening to Drifting on the Dial, and you just heard Instructions Not Included, the new single from Tennessee band Hip Acronyms. Seems like it's going to be off of an upcoming album, but doesn't look like there's an announcement for that yet. Before that, you heard I Dialed Your Number with the song Limbs off of their new album Teenage Widow. And before that was Sugar World with White Noise off their upcoming album Super Cassette Vision, which I can't find a release date for that either. You just heard some nice piano rock. I know they're big fans of Ben Folds 5, and wouldn't you know it, today Ben Folds 5 just announced that they're putting out a 30th anniversary edition of the self-titled Ben Folds 5 album, including the entire shelf first attempt of the album. So you're going to hear the first single for that, which is it is the like shelved first version of Underground before the re-record. I have to say the finished album is too perfect. They were right to shelve the first attempt. But still so good. Hope you enjoy. Oh, also it's going to be after this short announcement, so please stay tuned.
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0: 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You're listening to Drifting on the Dial, and you just heard Weird Nightmare with their song If You Should Turn Away off of the recent album Hoopla. Before that was B7 Blanket, like blanket with a 7 in the middle of it, with their song Shoelace, which is off their album 789 that just came out recently. And that is 7 as in eating, 9, 8 past tense of eat. And starting us off on that block was Ben Folds 5 with the shelved first attempt of the song Underground, which is off the upcoming 30th anniversary of the Ben Folds 5 self-titled album. And looks like they're also going to do a reunion tour. No dates yet. Yeah, I have some more releases submitted to KUCI. Let's see. The next one you're going to hear is Ear with their song Good Day Will Arrive. And you're going to hear it off of the Legal ID I'm supposed to play at the top of the hour. So hope you enjoy.
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This is Joey Soros here on KUCI 88.9 FM in Irvine. You're listening to Drifting on the Dial. You just heard three recent releases submitted to KUCI. One you just heard is Keep It to Yourself, a single from the band Love Spells. Before that was Girly with Pedestal off of her new album, It's Just My Opinion. Before that was Ear with Good Day Will Arrive off of their recent album, Rum Springa. Thank you for tuning in. This past Friday, I went to the album release-ish show for the band Slippers, who a month ago put out their album Slippers 08. And yeah, also saw some other bands I like a lot for the first time. The Kitchenettes, featuring Morgan from the Umbrellas, and Judy, featuring Leah Levinson from Agriculture and Blue Broderick from Diners. So, super fun show. I love the house venue they played at. And now I have signed copies of stuff from all three bands. So yeah, first you're going to hear from Slippers, then Kitchenettes, then Judy. This Slippers song you're going to hear is called Sunday Morning.

All right, and we're having issues with turntable 2 as well. So in the meantime, I will play the Judy song, and hopefully I can get turntable 1 up and running. Yeah, thank you for listening. The magic, again, of live radio.

Okay, yeah, the turntable is having some issues. Sorry about that. You heard the B-side of the Kitchenette single, Hummingbird, which is the B-side of their 7-inch Sunday Best. I hope playing it like that didn't damage my copy. Before that, you heard Judy Fall for Love off of the CD Songs of Mutt and Hate, a recent debut EP of theirs. Before that was Slippers with Sunday Morning off of Slippers 08. Again, sorry about the turntable issues. Next week, I'll hopefully play Sunday Best. I'll try and get a digital copy of it. That out of the way, let's play some more music. You're going to hear Comet Gain with their song Another Girl.

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1: Wrong microphone. 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This is Joey Soros here on KUCI 88.9 FM in Irvine. You're listening to Drifting on the Dial. And you just heard Izzy with the fear of... With Izzy, I-J-I, with the song Fear of What off the album Automatically. Before that, you heard Creeping Jenny with Lost in Place off the EP Thursday Morning Lift, and Comet Gain with Another Girl off of the album Casino Classics. Thank you for tuning in. You're going to hear now a song from 2000's Australian band Institut Polaire. This is a song called City Walls and Empires.

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This is Joey Soros here on KUCI 88.9 FM in Irvine. You're listening to Drifting on the Dial, and you just heard School for the Dead with This Time It Looks Good off their album A Telephone Bill for Two. Before that was Akai with Hardened Soil off of Pretty Songs About Ugly Things, and Institute Polaire with City Walls and Empires off their EP The Fauna and the Flora. Thank you for tuning in. I've got a few more for you today. The song you're about to hear is a song that was originally just like a, I think, 1979 home recording that ended up as the B-side of a pretty well-known single. This is Marshall Crenshaw with You're My Favorite Waste of Time, which is the B-side to Someday, Someway. I just love the vibe so much. It reminds me of the Toms self-titled album. Just like that self-recorded Beatles-y power pop thing. So good.

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This is Joey Soros here on KUCI 88.9 FM in Irvine. You just heard Rilo Kiley with Accidental Death off of More Adventurous, which I did not realize until now. I always knew it was misspelled, but I didn't realize the misspelling of accidental is like D-intel or D-intel, like from Postal Service. And then before that, you heard Marshall Crenshaw with You're My Favorite Waste of Time off of the 9 Volt Years compilation, originally the B-side of Someday, Someway. Shout out to my parents listening in now. My dad's a huge Rilo Kiley fan. My mom talked about one time Marshall Crenshaw hit on her. That's totally unrelated. I was just playing that song anyway. And then also shout out to my grandma, my aunt, and everyone else listening in from Columbia right now. I have one more song for you today. It's a song by a band called The Power Chords called Bunsen Burner off of an album called Modern Day Noise. Hope you enjoy. Also, stay tuned for Masala House on at 8 until 10. Take care.

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10: 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That was Drifting on the Dial. Wonderful show. We're going to transition now into something a little different. This is DJ Kashna back on the line. We have Masala House up next, a fusion of house, pop, EDM, and Bollywood beats. 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

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You just heard Golden Hour by The Destruction of the Cult, bringing up the vibes. Hi, hopefully getting you excited for the next 2 hours on this show tonight. So stay locked. We're riding up the It's Murph wave up next.

Hello, listeners. This is DJ Cash. Now, that was a little It's Murph trifecta here for you. We first started with Here With Me, My Love, and Weightless, all getting his signature treatment. Fun fact, It's Murph actually started posting edits online before blowing up at festivals, and now he's known for turning familiar songs into melodic, emotional house tracks that still hit hard on the dance floor. We're going to keep that energy moving here, but just add a little bit more bounce and a little bit more drive. This is Yukon remixed with Two On. So let's keep it locked. This is Masala House on KUCI 88.9 FM.

Hello, listeners. That was Love's Theme by Groove Armada, a duo that's been blending house, funk, disco, and down-tempo grooves for more than two decades now. Fun fact, they're one of the few electronic acts whose live shows regularly featured a full band, giving their sets a really organic feel. We're going to stay with those warm, feel-good vibes. We're handing things over to one of the most exciting names in electronic music right now. This is Barry Can't Swim. We're taking it from here on with Sun Sleeper. Actually, just kidding. No, we're going to start with one of his new releases, Return to Bebo. You're listening to Masala House on KUCI 88.9 FM.

Hello, listeners. This is DJ Cash, and I'm back on the mic again. You just heard Sun Sleeper by Barry Can't Swim, followed by How It Feels. Barry Can't Swim has had an incredible rise over the last few years, blending jazz, soul, and house into a sound that's become instantly recognizable. Fun fact, despite his stage name, he can actually swim. So that name was just a joke that I guess stuck. All right, we're keeping those warm, sun-soaked grooves rolling, but leaning a little more into that indie dance feel. Here's Tied Up Right Now by Parcels, and you're listening to Masala House on KUCI.

Hello, listeners. This is DJ Kashna back on the mic. You just heard it, Take Me As I Am, followed by Call On Me by Litany. Fun fact, the first song, Take Me As I Am, is by Lynn Lapid, who first found an audience through short acoustic clips online before breaking out her own heartfelt indie pop. And while Litany has built a loyal base following with her dreamy, danceable sound that's perfect for a summer drive. Now we're going to pick up the pace with one of my favorite feel-good bands. If you've been following any alt-pop lately, you've definitely heard of these guys. Here's Almost Monday, keeping the vibes rolling on Masala House.

Hello, listeners. This is DJ Kashna. That was Also Monday. Triple play here with No Regrets, Can't Slow Down, and Jupiter. Fun fact, Almost Monday got their start in San Diego, and their bright surf-inspired indie pop has become a festival favorite thanks to its infectious hooks and feel-good energy. We're going to keep that playful, carefree vibe alive, handing things over now to an artist who always brings a little funk, a little chaos, and a whole lot of personality. Here's Remy Wolf coming up next on Masala House.

Hello, listeners. Hope you enjoyed that Remy Wolf run. We start off with Sexy Villain. Just kidding. We start off with Disco Man, Sexy Villain, and then ended on Bad Behavior. We're going to transition into Magic City Hippies. We have Given Up on Lovin' up next.

Not so fun when the rabbit's got the gun. I was lying to myself when I said I was lost. I've never been lost. And that's the lesson of life, isn't it?

0: 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EJ Kashna here. That was 3 a.m. by Drama. Fun fact, Drama is made up of a vocalist Via Rosa and producer Na'il Shehade, and they've built a reputation for blending soulful R&B with deep house and electronic production, making them a favorite on both playlists and the dance floor. We're going to take a quick break here for a couple PSAs, but don't go anywhere. When we come back, we're going to shift gears into some house with warm percussion, deep grooves, and a few tracks that will keep the summer vibes going. 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

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Come out, you remain at home. Yeah.

We can do whatever we want. Do what you want. We can do whatever we want.

All right, listeners, welcome back to Masala House. That was Polo Fendi by Ozer featuring Sion Ray, followed by Do What You Want and Nothing Else from After Deep Midnight. Hopefully you've been enjoying these deeper grooves here. After Deep Midnight has really carved out a sound that blends melodic house with Afro House influences, creating tracks that are both hypnotic and dance floor ready. We're going to stay on that Afro House wave just a little bit longer and lean even further into those warm rhythms and soulful vocals. Up next, we have There Is a Light by Coco and Breezy, so keep it locked on Masala House. 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

Hello, listeners. This is DJ Kashna back on the mic again. You just heard Your Side by Matend, followed by Agazi by Palm Monkey. Both tracks have been carrying that deep Afro house energy with some rich percussion, atmospheric melodies, and groove that just keeps building. But we're not leaving those rhythms behind just yet. We're going to put a South Asian spin on them. Up next is Akia Gulab reimagined through an Afro House remix by Johnny Ernest. So stay with us right here in Masala House.

Hello, listeners. This is DJ Kashna back on the mic for one last time tonight. We've been sitting in that Desi pocket for a little bit now. That was Shade by DJ Lin, Ik Junoon by DJ Shiv, and Bad Habits by Diljit Dosanjh. I always love ending the night with a mix of South Asian songs and electronic production because it really captures what Masala House is all about. We have one final track to close out tonight's show. This is Peach, featuring Sammy Virgie from Shield EP. It's the perfect way to wind things down while keeping the groove alive. Thank you all so much for spending your night, your evening with me on Masala House, whether you've been listening from the start or just tuned in. I really appreciate you being here with me tonight. I'll catch you next time with more house, more Desi edits, and more music from around the world. And until then, take care, have a great week, and enjoy the rest of your night. This is Peach to send us off on KUCI.

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0: You just listened to two songs from Vince Staple, The Big Bad Wolf in White Flag from his new album Crybaby, just a couple new releases to start us off. Welcome back. This is DJ M-Dog with the Dog Pound at 88.9 KUCI in Irvine. Thank you guys for joining me again this week. As I say at the start of every show, the Dog Pound is about bringing you all different tastes of heavy alternative music each week, with an emphasis on metal, but not exclusively. This week, I've decided to shift a little bit towards a hardcore sound with some black and doom metal mixed in, ending us off with some post-hardcore towards the end. To start us off this week, I have a track from Fear of Loss. This is Against the Ropes.
1: I was wondering if you could ask the doctor to increase my medication.
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3: Crack against the wall. Nothing I can do. Everything you thought. They take away from you. Bring me to a pulp. No blood left to bleed. Calling out for room. Nobody can hear me.

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Welcome back. You just listened to Body Shot, When These Days End from the album Re-Rock. Body Shot, Smoked from their album Demonstration of V. Body Shot, Aim for the Head from their album Demonstration of V. Out of Pocket, Nothing Left from their album Waste of a Man. Reality Denied, Stomping Grounds from their album Stomping Grounds. Fear of Loss, Against the Ropes from their album Against the Ropes. Welcome back. This is DJ M-Dog with the Dog Pound at KUCI 88.9 FM in Irvine. Body Shot is actually a band I've been listening to a lot lately. The members are from the Quad Cities, which is like a four-city tri-state area, which involves Illinois, Iowa, and I'm kind of forgetting the third one off the top of my head. But in general, they really kind of exemplify that anti-authority beat down hardcore sound, which I personally really like. But anyways, let's keep going. Up next, I'm going to continue the hardcore music vibe, starting us off with Pray for Salvation by Out of Pocket.

You just listened to Haywire 617 featuring the Dropkick Murphys' New England Forever from their album New England Forever, Haywire 617's Summer Nights from their album Shirts for Skins, Haywire 617 featuring Chubby and the Gang, their song, or the song Love Song from their album Condition for Violence, and firstly it was Out of Pocket, Pray for Salvation from their album Your Last Breath. Welcome back to the Dog Pound with DJ M Dog KUCI 88.9 FM in Irvine. Personally, I really like Haywire. They're a band out of Boston, Massachusetts, and they definitely wear it on their sleeves. I actually saw them during their last tour with No Pressure over at the Santa Ana Observatory. That still honestly stands as one of my favorite live music experiences ever. Their vocalist, Austin Sparkman, he really makes sure that every set that you see a video of him, he has a whole multi, like, 10-minute segment advocating for mental health experiences and how a lot of harder alternative scenes kind of are people with mental health struggles are kind of attracted to them. Which it's kind of funny seeing this big, really large tatted man talk about their experience with depression. Their stage presence is also honestly unmatched. If you ever get a chance to see them live, absolutely do it. They, at the near the end of their set last time I saw them, they covered Shed by Tidal Fight, which I really like Tidal Fight, and being able to hear that live was really nice, honestly. Up next, let's transfer over to some black and doom metal. Up first, I have Distant Epitaphs by Woe.

0: You just listened to Emotional Terrorist by Thou from their album Umbilical, October by Faytooth from their album Labyrinthine, Saturn Devouring His Son, also by Faytooth from their album Remnants of the V, Distant Epitaphs by Woe from their album Legacies of Human. We're going to take a short break for some public safety announcements, then we're going to jump right back into it. So hang with me for the next 10 minutes or so, and I'll catch you guys back here.
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0: I just wanna get down with you. I

You just listened to Get Down by Kumail from their album Mud Brown, and Super Freak from Soul Sugar Meets Dub Shepherds from their EP Sugar Freak. Just a couple new releases to kind of serve as an intermission before we get back to it. Welcome back to the Dog Pound. I'm your host, DJ M-Dog at 88.9 FM KUCI in Irvine. I hope you guys enjoyed that first hour, but why don't we get back into it? For this next hour, I'm going to start us off with some more doom and black metal, then shift back to hard.

hardcore and finish us out with some more chill post-hardcore. Up first, I'm going to play you another song from Faye Tooth. This is She Cast a Shadow.

0: kind of had to stand up a little bit for that last one. That you just listened to Narcissist's Prayer by Thou from their album Umbilical, Out of Existence by Emma Ruth Rundle featuring Thou from the album May Our Chambers, and She Cast a Shadow by Faytooth from their album Remnants of the V. Thou is yet another sludge band out of Louisiana. I don't really know what it is with Louisiana and that specific sludge sound. If you didn't know, sludge metal is typically a mixture of a little bit of doom with some punk influences. Personally, it's one of my favorite metal subgenres, and I always love to find new bands and music that fit into that. But going forward, I think I want to shift back a little bit back into some more hardcore. Starting off, I have X Weapon X with Paid in Blood.
1: Kind of strange. Like, you might be dangerous.
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3: This one wasn't meant to break!

You just listened to Penitence by World of Pleasure from their EP World of Pleasure and Friends. Devotion by Killing of a Sacred Deer from their album Killing of a Sacred Deer. Ben Thinkin from Missing Link from their album Miracle Smile. And Paid in Blood by X Weapon X from their album Weapon of Pleasure. There's definitely something interesting about regional music styles, like the priorly mentioned Nola Sludge. New York has a very strong beatdown and general hardcore scene. For example, Missing Link, the second song I played, is from upstate New York, and kind of you can find a lot of bands with somewhat of a similar sound, all kind of in the same area, which I think is really interesting personally. Coming up, I kind of want to keep the same vibe going. Up first, I have Requiem by Mile End Next.

Welcome back. Sorry about that. The first couple songs I downloaded weren't actually. Sometimes it does that where when you download a song, it from like Spotify, it doesn't. It downloads a song of the same title, but not the actual song that you had in the playlist. So a couple of like random EDM tracks. Sorry about that. You just listened to "Nights Like These" by Drain from the album "Is Your Friend," "Avarice" from by Miles End from "Avarice." "One Way Track" and "Pale Horse" by End It from "One Way Track" and "Wrong Side of Heaven." I definitely want to see Drain live soon. I keep like seeing clips of them from the last couple festivals and shows they played. I think they played Coachella, don't quote me on that. They definitely look like they have a great stage presence and in general are just really interesting performers. I should probably do a deeper dive into their discography first. I don't really know that many Drain songs, to be honest. Anyways, this was DJ M Dog with the Dog Pound at 88.9 KUCI in Irvine. Unfortunately, our time together this week is kind of nearing its end. Up next, you have Eternal Sunshine with DJ Jess, so I'll start wrapping us up here. I'm here every Tuesday from 10 p.m. to 12 a.m., so hopefully I'll see some of you guys again next week. Up next, let's wrap us up with some post-hardcore to ease into that late-night vibe. Up first is Precariat by Capistan.

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1: 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Thank you all for joining us, or joining me. Jess is unfortunately not here. She will be here next week, so tune in for that too. So this week it's all me by myself, and I'm a little nervy, but it'll be a-okay. And the songs that I have for today are very different vibes. It's not the same like yin and yang that Jess and I kind of provide, but I'm experimenting, and this is what it's all about, experimenting and being able to learn different music and different genres. And so yeah, I'm excited to bring that into the show today. This is my first time being on the show by myself, and yes, I got you covered for the whole 2 hours from 12 a.m. to 2 a.m., like always, Eternal Sunshine, 88.9 FM. Thank you all for joining us. I hope you're all having a good early morning. It's like super, it's considered late night, but it's like the next day. So let's just get right into it. We're going to start off with a really slow vibe. We have Dave Bixby up first, and we'll go on from there. So I'll talk to you in a little bit. Enjoy.

Hello, friends. Welcome back to reality. So, let me give you a little bit of a background on the songs that just played. So, like I said before, the first one that played was by Dave Bixby. It's titled The More You Know off of the album Harbinger Second Coming. I love Dave Bixby, so if you really love those more slow type songs, I really recommend Dave Bixby. I love Dave Bixby. And also because I love driving like in woodsy areas where there's trees surrounding all over the place, and you know, the sunlight like hits between the trees and the branches and you feel the air, and I feel like Dave Bixby's like the perfect sort of vibe for that, in my opinion. Then the next song after that was Rapture by Cassie Velez, and then also the second song that played after that was also by Cassie Velez, and that was Watching Planes Go By. They are both off the album Cassie Velez Knows Nothing. So I found Cassie Velez through Robert Lester Fulsom, which he will be played later on, trust. And I went to a concert in Pomona, and it was at the Sid Auditorium. Honestly, it was like super cool. It was like a little school gym, and it had a big like cat graphic on the floor, and it was so cool. And we got little like free little matches and like little matchbook, and that was such an amazing concert. And she was an opener for him, and wow, I stood there in the audience, I was swaying, my eyes were closed, and I was just in another world. Like, amazing. So highly recommend her. Like, I found her, I was like, I need to know who this is, and I found the song, and I love Rapture. I would listen to it, like, I'd listen to it on repeat as I'm driving, and so I wanted to share that with you all. Then the last song that just played was To You From Me from the Softies off of the album The Bed I Made. I did play the Softies last week, and I love them. Their songs are so cute, and I don't know why it reminds me of, like, little ladybugs. It makes sense in my head. And that's all that needs to be said. However, we will be playing two new release songs in this next set, and they're jazz type, so it kind of fits in with that sort of like slow vibe I'm introducing right now. And yeah, stay tuned till the end. You know, we have a little switch up. I promised this last week, but I didn't really get like into it really. But this week it's here, and you know, if you were willing and awake and want to and want to stay up with me and join along with me, I'd recommend you stay. And yeah, we'll just get right into it, and I'll see you all in a little bit. So thank you so much for joining Eternal Sunshine on KUCI 88.9 FM.

0: 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You're listening to Eternal Sunshine with DJ Dania. So, the songs that just played, the first two that played were new releases. They were a little jazz, a little something different. The artist is Kronstad23. The first song was Me Nate. And the album is Dota Have It. And then the second song was Svartmagi, and this off the same album Dota Have It. I really like those songs. I feel like they were super chill, and it really went pretty good with the vibes that we have on for this night. We're already 42 minutes into this set, and I'm still nervous. It's just, like, kind of scary, because I'd have Jess with me, and, like, you know, she'd, like, bring me back, and we'd be laughing, because we're, like, so tired, and we're just, like, it was, like, an experience. But the song that played after the two new releases was In Your Arms by Penelope Road off the album Chance Encounter. I was told it sounds like Jason Mraz or something like that, so. I guess maybe a little inspo there. Then the last song that just played was Torn to Pieces by Molly Birch off the album Please Be Mine. So, like Jess and I always do, kind of as we get more into the set, we have a little joke. But today we don't have Jess, we have Nick. Sigh. Just kidding. So, let's get right into it. So, Nick, why did the drummer complain about his salad?
1: Why?
0: It didn't have any beats. Yes, that's your little joke. Don't ask me where I get them, please. So, this next set is also more of a chill vibe. I'm hoping to time everything out properly and we can get those good songs that I have at the end that are more up there. So, we're going to start off with Sid Matters. If you know the OC, they played it, I think it was when Maritza and... I forgot her name, but I love her so much. She dated Cohen. I forgot her name. Oh my gosh, I'm so sorry to disappoint. They were getting ready for prom, and I can't play the song because it's super good and super popular, so go out and listen to it. It's To All of You, and it's such a good song, but the same artist, you know, same vibe. So let's start off with Sid Matters, and thank you all for joining KUCI 88.9 FM, and I will see you all in a little bit. Thank you.

0: 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This is Eternal Sunshine, and I am your host, DJ Dania. So, let me give you a little bit of background into the songs that just played. So, as I mentioned before, Sid Matters. We started off with Sid Matters, the first two songs. The first song was My Lover's on the Pier off the album Ghost Days. Then the second song was Many Years in the Making off the album Many Years in the Making. I love Sid Matters, like I went on my little rant on the OC. I should have looked up who it was that I was talking. Oh, Summer! Okay, yeah. So Summer and Maritza were getting ready for prom, I believe. And I watched this over the summer a couple years ago, and I really loved it. And that song was, like, amazing to me. It's, like, eye-opening. Then the song after that was Driving by Sibley Bayer off the album Color Green. And then lastly, the song that just played was our man, Robert Lester Fulsom. It was the song Ginger off the album Music and Dreams. Yes, Robert Lester Fulsom was a vibe. He had live instruments, and we had a saxophone player. I was going crazy, and it was so amazing and such a vibe. Like, that's the best, like, amazing. So, like, his story is actually, like, super inspirational. Like, he made music back in the 70s or so, I believe, and he never, like, really got famous, you know? And I think around, I remember I found a song, was it through a movie or something? And then I later started hearing on TikTok, it was See You Later, I'm Gone. And that song is so good, so I also recommend hearing it. But he started getting more popular, and so he went on a tour, and I think he had said, I read off, like, an Instagram that he had made, was, like, he was a painter for 40 years, and then he saw his music was taking a hit, and it really, like, blew up, and he's living out his dream. So he was very, it was very, like, emotional and inspirational hearing him talk at live at the concert, where he was, like, just, like, follow your dreams, you know, do what you desire, what your little heart desires, and I hope you all are able to do that, and, you know, follow your dreams. So we're gonna continue on. We have a little logistical things playing right now, and I will see you all in a couple minutes again, and we'll get to chat again. So thank you for joining KUCI 88.9 FM.
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0: Okay, I'm back, whether you like it or not. So we're in our second hour now, and this is strange because usually this is where Jess and I switch, and we kind of try to switch off every week. Like, I go first 1 week, she goes first the next, and, like, we switch off. So, yes, I'm used to my little hour, and now I've been given too much. But, yes, we're still here, we're hanging on, and this next set might be a little bit longer. I will be playing two new releases towards the end, so please stay tuned. And, yeah, I hope you like these vibes that we're bringing, and I'm trying to figure out the logistics of the timing to play my last few songs, but I feel like there's no time, but I still have, like, a good hour left, but I feel like, I'm, like, constricted, and I'm like, no, like, I'm running out and this and that, but it'll be fine. I'm just nervous, like, when am I not? But I miss Jess. She would usually be here, like, I'm so tired, like, but this is so fun. Like, we like being here, you know, and being able to bring y'all music, and it's nice when we, like, get to, like, see or know that people are listening to us and at least giving us a shot and being able to explore these different genres and musics. And, yeah, thank you all for being with me tonight and this sort of experimenting on music, which it doesn't seem like it right now, but trust, later on it kind of will. And time seems to go by pretty quickly, and my songs seem to be a little long, but, you know, good music always is. And so I will let you all go back to the beauty of the music, and I will talk to you all in a little bit. Thank you so much for being on KUCI 88.9 FM on Eternal Sunshine.

Hello, everybody. Welcome back. Well, I wish like there was some talking back. I'd be like, well, how was that? You know, and get a little feedback. But let's go over the songs that just played. So the very first one is Mojave 3. I absolutely love Mojave 3. As you can see, there's a little bias in my playlist. I have songs from artists that I absolutely love. And next, we have, oh, the song was Bringing Me Home off the album Excuses for Travelers. Then the next song was Slowly by Coconut Records off the album Nighttiming. And fun fact, I believe Coconut Records, the main singer, if you recognize his voice, is Jason Schwartzman, I believe. Yes. Jason Schwartzman is the Coconut Records guy. He's an actor, and he has been in many Wes Anderson, I think it's like one or two Wes Anderson, like, no, actually he's been in many Wes Anderson films, and just like super cool films like that, and, you know, so you're like a little insider, I don't know, it's probably well known, I don't know, I've seen it on like TikTok, like people talk about it. And then after that was Everybody's Talking by Moose off the album XYZ. Then, after that was Pirate Movies by Aurorum off the album Pirate Movies. And then the last two songs that just played were by Horacio Luna. The first one was Malakis, and the second one was Porto Benga off the album Action Reaction. So, thank you, Mr. Luna, for those wonderful little funky little jazz beats. I really loved it. I'm glad I got to see that on the new releases. So definitely check him out on any platform. Pretty sure he's on Horacio Luna. And yeah, I like these vibes that we got going. And it's 1:23. It's a little late. I'm still not super tired. Maybe that like Dutch Bros I had earlier. Okay, whatever. And it was a buy one get one free. Like if you have the Dutch Bros app, like buy one get one free. Like, you know, just a little tip. And yeah, like, we're just here, we're chilling on KUCI 88.9 FM with Eternal Sunshine, and I'm your host, DJ Dania. You can follow us on Instagram, EternalSunshine_KUCI. We will get better at posting our playlists, yes. We only have one from, like, our first week. Jess has Canva Plus, and yes, I'm stuck with regular old Canva, so I, like, did one of the things, but I like use little icons that like didn't match the vibe, and then she's like okay, like let me add this, and then she did, and like there were icons that like matched, and I was like, okay, like how did you get that? She's like, oh, Canva Plus. I was like, okay, you're in charge. Yes, whatever, I'm rambling off, and like it's like 1 a.m please bear with me. So we have like 36 minutes ish left on the show, 36 minutes of my first solo show, and it's been so fun. It's not the end yet, but I just want to thank you all for being here and listening to me and giving me this chance. You know, I feel like I always say that, but I really appreciate it, like, truly, from the bottom of my heart. It makes the drive out here worth it, knowing that I have lovely people who are open to new music and genres and love life and enjoy everything and are up late at night. But thank you so much, and let's get right into it. Bye.

Hello, everybody. Welcome back once again for like the millionth time. So let's get a little bit into on the songs that just played. So the first song that played was It's Okay Baby by the Fire Department off of Napoleon Dynamite. The second song was Feels Like Yesterday by Hala off the album Feels Like Yesterday. Then it was Tokyo Tea Room, the song Eyes Off You off the album Eyes Off You. And then lastly, the one that we just heard, the little sweet little tunes, was Way Dynamic, I Was the Dancer off the album Massive Shoe. Massive Shoe reminds me of like that story about like the big boot that someone lived in. Like, I remember when I was like in kinder or something, my school was right across from Santa Ana College, and they had like a theater play or like a bunch of those like folk stories about like Frog and Toad, that book about Frog and Toad, those like two little, well, the frog and the toad that dressed like lads, right, in their little suits, or not suits, in their the things that hold up your pants that you put like whatever. I'm so tired, but okay. So now I know we've had like a little good little calm vibe going on, but as promised last week, we're gonna transition to a more like interesting vibe, a vibe that I really enjoy, and I loved looking this up. So this next song that I have, I'm hoping is that sort of transitionary song into this more different sort of genre that we're experimenting with, and maybe it wakes you up, you know. Maybe I need that for sure, so maybe you all need that. Suspenders. Frog and the Toad, I think they wore suspenders, that's what it was, apologies. And so yes, now we're gonna get into, first it's gonna be like a little bit Spanish, we're gonna have some Spanish in there, and I know it's gonna get into more like gothy vibe that I promised last week that I ran out of time. And hopefully I don't run out of time this time. I will be working. I'm like mixing up my set list as I'm here. Like, you all are enjoying the songs, and I'm over here like sweating. Like, just kidding. Like, moving around. But yes, thank you so much for joining me on KCI 88.9 FM on Eternal Sunshine. And let's dig into this. And I'll talk to you in a little bit. Bye.

Hello, friends. So that was more of the goth vibe I was aiming for. Honestly, not sure if it's really considered goth. Well, I saw like alternative, like goth on like the descriptions, but you know what? It's like beauty. Music is in the eye of the beholder. So, yes, let's go a little bit into the songs I just played. So the first song was like a transition-y one. I'm gonna try my best to say this word. I don't promise anything amazing. But the artist is 10Trix. Point Never. Oh my gosh, I did so much better than I thought I was gonna do. And the song is called Cherry Blue off the album Tranquilizer. The song after that was by Comisario Pantera. Yes. And the song is titled Volverás a Mí off the album Instinto Felino. Instinto, I think. And then the song after that, I honestly think that one's like one of my like I'd say second favorite of the like little set I just played. The artist is Haunt Me, and the song is Please Stay off the album Please Stay. Then this last song that just played is my favorite from what the little set we just played. And probably out of this last, like, few songs that we'll play. Because we're, like, out of time. So, that one was by Gap Girls. And the title of the song is Running Through My Mind off the album Street Desires. So, we're just going to play a couple more songs. As it is, it will be the end. I think I have time for, like, one more song. So, I'm going to make it a good song. And I'll be back in, like, a couple minutes. So, thank you all so much for joining on KUCI 88.9 FM. This year, listening to Eternal Sunshine with your host, CJ Tania. And I will see you on, like, 3 minutes. Bye.

0: And that, my friends, was it for Eternal Sunshine Wednesday early morning show. I really hope you all enjoyed it. I had so much fun being up here, and I was super nervous. You all made me nervy, but in a good way. I had so much fun, you know, like being able, even though I was scared doing this all by myself and not having Jess by me, and even like picking the songs, I was like trying to see what I wanted to go for. I really didn't have much in mind. Obviously, there was like some sort of like lean towards certain vibes of songs, but I really hope you all enjoyed the last few songs because I really did too. So maybe I can play them a bit sooner up in the set, you know, reach a little bit of a larger audience. But I really love these last few songs, and I never thought I would love this sort of alternative genre. However, I really, really, really enjoyed it, and I really hope you all enjoyed it too. Like, you know, the song that played was, I didn't even introduce it. I'm over here glorifying it, and I didn't even tell you all what the song was, but it was Luna by Closed Tear off the album Luna, and I really enjoyed it. And if y'all enjoy it, go look them up, Closed Tear. And yeah, we'll hopefully have the sets on the Instagram, eternalsunshine_KUCI. Go give us a follow, check out our Instagram. We'll be more creative, more productive, more active. I always promise that, but trust, like, I'm taking my summer session classes. I'm figuring it out. And Jess is a very busy, busy girl. So we'll get to it. And I just want to really thank you all for staying tuned in and listening to Eternal Sunshine on KZI 88.9 FM. It really makes it so much worth it, really knowing that there's other people on the other side of this and giving us that chance. I always say that, but like I really mean it. Like, thank you all so much. Like, really means a lot, you know. It's a lot of effort being up here super late, but I will gladly do it, knowing that at least one of you enjoys it. And well, that's it for tonight, or this very, very early morning. And I appreciate you all, and I hope you have a really good start to your day, and I hope this was a good start to your day. And tune in next week, Wednesday, 12 a.m. to 2 a.m., KUCI 88.9 FM, or the Radio Garden. Thank you all so much for joining me, and Jess and I will see you all next week. Bye now.
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This is where I heal my hurts. 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

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And by each crime and every kindness, we birth our future.

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Opened up the show with brand new music from Amon Tobin from a new one called One Shy Morning. Also, last one in there, brand new from Jacques Green. It's called Do It Without You. And right here in the background, music from Cueto from his album Severant on Planet Mew. This is called Memory Rain. Good to be here. Sit back, enjoy the tunes. If you have any questions, 949-824-5824. 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
1: That's a new one from Floating Points. It's called Last Bloom. Right here is a new one from Teebs. 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
1: Just heard from Peaking Lights, that was Cosmic Tides. How about that? Cosmic Tides. Lucifer, name of their release, that was from 2012 on the label Mexican Summer. Before that, we had music from Calbada. Came out end of last month. Really digging that album. Played a track last week. It's called Van Rock, name of the album, on the label Fortuna out of Tel Aviv. Name of the tune was Luke the Ox featuring Tigris. Heliocentrics and the great Mulatu Astatke with Phantom of the Panther. Inspiration, information from their Strut label release. And new music from Teebs with Mirror Memory. And right here in the background is music from The Orb, the instrumental version of Soul Man. 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
1: 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Right here in the background is new music from a producer, and I'm sure I'm going to get this wrong. Rato Magosan. R-A-T-A-O-M-A-G-O-S-O-N. And it's called Resin, name of the 12-inch on Nude Branch. And this track is called Choose. Before that, we heard from Anatolian Weapons. That's a new release on Beats in Space. Ophio Daimon, name of the single. And before that, we had The Orb with Soul Man, the instrumental from Orb and Lee Scratch Perry release. Full playlist, including correct spellings, pronunciation. 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

Santa Missions Radio, KUCI 88.9 FM in Irvine. Let's close that with a little wrap-up of what we heard in the past 20 minutes or so. Last one in there by Four Swords from his last full-length album called Compassion. That was Raw Language. Music from a really cool compilation, played a couple tracks previous months. The name of the artist was Kunatic. The name of the track was Dibao. And the name of the nice little compilation is called Sato. In the beginning, there was Woman, all composed of Japanese female electronic musicians out on the label Acuphone. Carla Del Forno, a singer from Australia, that was No Trace from a new release of hers called Look Up Sharp on the album Callista. We had a cover of Fatima Yamaha's What's a Girl to Do by the Group Listening Project. And that's coming out in November. New music by Los Angeles producer Captain Supernova with Endless Maze. That's also featuring Mark DeClive-Lowe from Captain Supernova's album called The Voyage Never Ends, forthcoming on Ropadope. Music from Sand Dunes. That was 1111, the title track of her EP called 1111 on K7 Records. And track last week, brand new music from the Cinematic Orchestra, To Believe, featuring Moses Sumney, remixed by Anthony Naples. Also, brand new music from Monopoly from his album Monatomic. That was Dive Out, featuring K. Tornada. And I believe that takes us back. Also, some music from Sinbad from his new album Collections, Volume 1, 2003 to 2017 on BBE. That was Royal, featuring N-Tech. And there we go. If you missed anything, intermissions.com is your source for the playlist. Closing out right here with music from Harvey Sutherland. It's a tune called I Can See featuring Nubia Garcia. Remixed by Rings Around Saturn from Harvey Sutherland's Amethyst release, which came out towards the end of 2018. That'll be it for tonight. Hope you enjoy the show. 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Have a good one.

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it's KUCI in Irvine, Monday evening, 6 p.m., time for the Dread Zone, bringing you the best in reggae, dub, funk, soul, disco, groove, afrobeat, and jazz. So glad to be with you on this 21st day of June 2021. Hope everyone had a nice weekend and was able to commemorate Juneteenth. Finally, a national holiday, and much too late in our history. Got lots of music to bring to you tonight, so much that I don't know if I'll be able to get to all of it in the 2 hour time span. So let's go ahead and get to it. But first, let me let you know what we've heard so far. Just heard some Bubba Thomas and the Lightmen Plus One. Great track, The Phantom, from the Now Again Records release, The Funky 16 Corners. William Onyebor got us started with Fantastic Man, such a great track. Was able to make it to the new Amoeba finally. And when I walked in, I heard William Onyebor on the sound system. Nice. All right, got a good mix of sounds and lots of new releases, so let's get to it. It's the Dread Zone on KUCI in Irvine. Thanks for tuning in.

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my Christmas time. 'Cause I'm a kid.

are back after a nice set of music. Rounding out with a good one, Mikey Dread and The Clash doing the classic reggae tune Armageddon Time. And that is from a live recording, live From Here to Eternity. And good stuff there. Michael Prophet before that, Turn Them Around from the classic Gunman release off of Greensleeves. New music from Brian Jackson, right? You often hear him with Gil Scott-Heron. He is now part of the Jazz Is Dead series, and I'm super happy about that. The track we heard, Mars Walk, and that's forthcoming, I believe. We'll let that little sample go behind me. There we go. That is new, forthcoming from Jazz Is Dead 8, I believe. There we go. Moonshine before that. New track from SMS 4 Location Volume 4. We heard Thibaut Tissipa, if I'm pronouncing that correctly, featuring MC Red Bull. And Yes King in that mix as well, doing Just Like Me. Great track from Re-Record, Not Fade Away. Some Funky Destination in the background. We'll let that play on. Lots more music coming your way. It's the Dread Zone on KUCI in Irvine. There's the beat.

know, I always enjoy playing Washington, D.C. Makes me feel not only among friends, but close to the seat of government. Provides me with an opportunity to deliver, for example, this open letter pressed into my hands by a man on my street. If I'm not mistaken, I once read, back during that short spell I spent in school, where every slave set free was supposed to get, for slaving, 40 acres and a mule. Now, ain't no telling how much work was done by my ancestors under slavery's rule, but sure as hell the total's got to run at least 40 acres and a mule. Now, I'm not saying this to see folks sweat, 'cause I'm not bitter, neither am I cruel, but ain't nobody paid for slavery yet about my 40 acres and my mule. We had a promise that was taken back, and when we hollered it was hush be cool. Well, me, I'm being rowdy, hot and black. 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Tell me not to get myself upset. Don't look at me like I'm some kind of ghoul. 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No thanks, I'll take my own self out to lunch. 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Because interest gotta go on, just like rent. I may be crazy, but I ain't no fool. 100 years of debt at 10% per year, per 40 acres and per mule.

0: 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I'm only serious.
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Sons of Kemet, wrapping up a nice set of music with a song, For the Culture, one of my favorites from the new album, Black to the Future. Starting really well here at KUCI. Glad to see that. Some really, really nice contemporary jazz with a nice kind of reggae sound to it. Afrofuturism and just great stuff from Shabaka and Theon Cross and the whole gang. Before that, we had new music from Mind Design, MNDSGN, Divine Hand 2. It's from the Stone Throw Records release, Rare Pleasures. Really, really nice sound there. Cody Chestnut in that mix. Upstart Waiting for the Blowout. Upstarts Waiting for the Blowout. From his headphone, what is it, the Headphone Masterpiece? Which is really, really nice, amazing double album that, unfortunately, a lot I can't play on the air. It is quite, there are some songs that are quite explicit, but really, really good double album, recorded in his basement, if I'm not mistaken, and from 2002. Anyway, good stuff there. And before that, we had Oscar Brown Jr., 40 Acres and a Mule. Really, really great track. And a couple from Charlie Parker. We heard Hot Blues and Cool Blues, the same track. One at a faster tempo than the other. And so I decided to play them both just back to back. Hot Blues and then Cool Blues. Funky Destination in that mix did The Frequency of Liberation from Revolution is Only Solution. And that catches us up. We've got some Sun Palace playing behind me with their track Soul Vibes, getting ready for a second hour of music. It's KUCI in Irvine. It's KUCI.org. This is the Dread Zone. Hope everyone is doing well. And what do we have in the second hour? Got some Sly and Robbie. And let me see what I've got lined up. Some Sly and Robbie, some Carlos Nino, and just a whole host of fun stuff. Some Kamasi Washington, I mentioned last week, is going to be at the Hollywood Bowl. Got my tickets, looking forward to that. And a whole lot more. So don't touch that dial. It's the Dread Zone on KUCI in Irvine. Happy Monday.

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Great track from Jamie Branch there. And the track is a live track from the new album, Live, Fly or Die. It is off of International Anthem Records, the track we heard, Theme 1. Two from Carlos Nino. We heard Carlos Nino and Friends. Please Wake Up a Little Faster, Please. That is also on International Anthem Records. The album is titled More Energy Fields, Current. And Carlos Nino and Miguel Atwood Ferguson before that, or actually I think Miguel Atwood Ferguson gets first billing on that one, but the track is Cup from the album Fill the Heart-Shaped Cup. And after discovering Carlos Nino just a few weeks ago with the newest release off of International Anthem, I picked up Cup during my recent visit to Amoeba, and it's just great. It's Fill the Heart-Shaped Cup. The guy is just really, really good. Really, really pretty. Somewhere between jazz, somewhere between electronic, even new age. And Carlos Nino and all the folks he works with are so talented. Really, really cool. Cochimilla before that. Burning Plain. Oh, do I love that track. It is from a forthcoming Daptone album. I believe it's going to be a full album, but it is from Bakasua Volume 2. Go to Daptone Records and check out Cochimilla. You'll find out lots of great information about him. He's played with everyone from Public Enemy and Antibalas to Sharon Jones and the Dap Kings. And I think performed in the Broadway play Fela, about Fela Kuti. Interesting bio, so do check it out. Revolutionaries, aka Sly and Robbie, before that, with the Tivoli Skank from the Pressure Sounds compilation Drum Sounds. And that catches us up. Some Chemical Brothers providing the beats behind me. Got time for just a few more tracks, and then intermission's coming up at 8 o'clock with the great Jason Pulaski, so don't go anywhere. Hope you're all enjoying the program tonight. It's the Dread Zone on KUCI in Irvine.

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1: And we are back wrapping up another set and just about wrapping up the show for tonight. Just heard before the public service announcement, Infinite Spirit Music. The track we heard is Rasta, and it's from the album Live Without Fear. Picked that up this past week. Haven't given it a full listen yet, but I look forward to. You could find it off of the Jazzman label. The Delphonics were in that mix as well. With Adrian Young, it's Lover's Melody. And new music from Balkan Taksim. And it's a really, really nice album titled Disco Telegraph. The track we heard is Mortu. It's music from Bucharest. Doesn't necessarily fit into the Dread Zone theme of sounds, but it's just so good, had to bring it to you. And I've been playing it a bunch, so it's always good to mix it up a bit. My apologies that in the previous set, I forgot to announce Kamasi Washington doing a final thought from his epic release that was in between the Revolutionaries and Cochi Mia. Don't want to forget him. He'll be at the Hollywood Bowl July 18th. That just about does it. Gonna go out with one last track from the World's Experience Orchestra. It's a good one. It's one of my favorite reissues off of the Now Again label. If you missed any of tonight's playlist, log on to KUCI.org, click on the link to the Dread Zone. You should find all of the information there. With that, this is KUCI's Dread Zone, wishing each and every one of us peace.

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2: 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Ba-dee-da, ba-dee-da, ba-da-da.

0: Oh, is it a match? Oh, is it? 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Excellent. I think he's been influenced by Count Basie, but excellent.
1: A trifle.
0: You know, it's very nice. I think it will turn off the position. Yes, yes, it certainly.
2: 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Good morning, good afternoon, good evening, wherever you are, whatever time zone you happen to be in. Thanks for tuning in. Great to have you on board. I am the SoCal New Waver, and this is Passed Forward, your deep dive into the history of alternative music. We take a deep dive into the history of alternative music. We cover the goth, we cover the shoegaze, we cover the post-punk, we cover the new wave, we cover it all. And we mix in tracks from the current alternative scene so you can get a feel for where the scene is heading these days. We package it all together in a handy-dandy two-hour chunk, and we serve it up for you hot and fresh 3 days a week. We've got a fantastic show lined up for you today. We will have plenty of show favorites, and it is a new music blowout day. We are trying to catch up on some of the new music that we've played, get in another run-out before the tracks expire. But before we do that, something major is happening in a couple hours, so I need to get this on first.
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0: You are listening to KUCI 88.9 FM in Irvine, wrapping up a block with Small Black, and that was the track Tampa. We are trying to clear out some tracks that are getting ready to expire. We've debuted them on Debuts Days. We have played them subsequent to that, but they are getting ready to expire. For those of you not familiar with KUCI, maybe you're a new listener, we have a three-month shelf life for new music. Once a track is 3 months old, we go on the lookout for other new music to play. So that track came out on April 9th, so it expires in 2 days. So we've got a bunch of tracks we're going to get in today that expire shortly. Before Small Black, Knights Are Ebb with the track Captivate. That's a band that I've not played on the show, so I want to get a little bouncy today since we're doing New Order, World in Motion. So, busted out the Knights Are Ebb, and before that, Front 242. That was the original version of Headhunter. That was version 1.0. That was from the single that was released back in 1988. Eventually, it would show up on the album, but the version that showed up on the album was a different version. Before Front 242, we heard from New Order with the track World in Motion. The three lions are in Euro 2020, yes, even though it's 2021. They play in a couple hours, so I wanted to get that track on in support of the Three Lions. Now, I know a couple of you are going to say, that is not the best England football team song. I know, I'm aware of that. I'm saving the best for after they win the thing. I will not play it beforehand because I do not want to jinx them. So there you go. New Order with the track World in Motion. That was the single that was in support of their 1990 World Cup campaign. And a little bit of trivia, that is the only number one hit on the UK singles chart that New Order ever had. Yes, ever. So New Order, World in Motion with a little help from John Barnes. All right, it is the bottom of the hour, so we're going to take this opportunity to do a quick break. We're going to do our PSAs, and we're going to do our social media rundown, and we will be right back. So you are listening to KUCI 88.9 FM in Irvine. Do not go anywhere. We'll be right back.
1: Have you ever lost a cat? And have you ever wanted to get your cat back after you lost it? Hi there, I'm Andrew Hoffman. I went on this website called InventNow.org. Then I decided to make an invention of my own. It's called the Lost Cat Magnet Invention. So you can get your cat back after you lost it. Just turn it on and lost cat stick to it. That's a good cat. If your cat was hiding up in a tree, it won't be up a tree anymore. It will be stuck to the lost cat magnet. And sometimes they fly toward you in the air. Just listen to one satisfied cat. See, that's proof. You should go to the InventNow.org website too. But just remember one thing, don't do a lost cat magnet.
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0: 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And a reminder, I am on the Twitter box as well. You can find me on Twitter at SoCal New Waver. That is SOCALNEWWAVER. I post a real-time playlist, so if you are listening to the show and you hear a track that you like, you do not have to wait until the end of the track or the end of the set to know what I've played. After the show, I compile all of the tracks from the day's set and put it into a handy-dandy audio-video YouTube playlist. I shoot the link out to that playlist on the Twitter machine in the afternoon after the show. And we frequently have show discussion threads, so if you want to hang out and chat with other listeners from the show or myself, feel free to stop by and hang out with us. I post a link to the show discussion thread before the show on the Twitter machine. So check me out at SoCal New Waver, and you can stay on top of everything that is happening on the show. And thanks, as always, for connecting with us online. 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

You are listening to KUCI 88.9 FM in Irvine. There you go. We just heard from The Jam. It's been a while since I played The Jam. So that goes all the way back to 1980 and their single release, Going Underground. Before The Jam, 999 with the track That's the Way It Goes. That was from their Concrete release. There's like two tracks that get played by 999, but they've got a pretty good collection of tunes. So I have played the other two tracks that get played because they are legit good tunes, but I wanted to play something different from them. So there you go. That's The Way It Goes by 999. Before that, the Neon Judgment with the spectacular track Awful Day. And before the Neon Judgment, Love and Rockets with the show favorite band and song Kundalini Express from their Express release. All right. Well, let's get some more new music on. Let's slip this one on. When Will Win Come by Cozy Slippers right here on KUCI.

lots of questions that she hangs onto the wall. I kiss her for the first time and then I take her home. I'm invited in for coffee and I give the dog a bone. She likes to go to discos but she's never on.

0: listening to KUCI 88.9 FM in Irvine. Just heard from Captain Sensible with the track I'm a Spider. That was off of the Power of Love release. Before that, another new wave classic, Squeeze, with the track Cool for Cats. That was the title track from their 1979 release. Yes, we burned a 70s hall pass for that one. And before that, new music from Cozy Slippers. Almost no longer new music, but still new. Cozy Slippers, When Will Win Come? 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I did shoot out a link to that track on the Twitters. All right, top of the hour, let's take a break for our legal housekeeping. Do not go anywhere, however. On the flip side, more new music. 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

0: 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I'm Janine, and this is Get the Funk Out. Hope your week is going well so far. Really excited about today's guest, my first guest, Jeff Hansen, better known in the music industry, music world here in Orange County, is Big Tiki Dude. Jeff has been a longtime member of the Surf Guitar 101 community and a driving force behind Surf Guitar 101 Festival, which has grown from a small gathering of surf music enthusiasts into a multi-day event, bringing together musicians and fans from around the world. And the festival is returning to Orange County July 31st through August 2nd, celebrating the unmistakable sound and history and community surrounding surf music. And Jeff is joining us now. Good morning, Jeff.
1: Good morning. How are you?
0: Good. Can you hear me okay?
1: Yeah, sounds great.
0: Okay, awesome. So for listeners who may not be familiar with surf music and your event, Surf Guitar 101, tell us about it.
1: Okay, so first of all, for those who don't know, surf music started here in Southern California. I believe it's the Encyclopedia Britannica or one of those publications.
0: Okay.
1: They've called surf music Southern California's indigenous folk music.
0: Wow.
1: It started. Yeah, it started in the 60s with Dick Dale and Balboa and with the Bel Airs and Redondo Beach, Torrance area. And it's an instrumental rock and roll. There are some bands that sing a little bit, but for the most part, it's an instrumental music. Many of the bands in the 60s were influenced by Duane Eddy and Link Wray, Fireballs from New Mexico type of rock and roll. But then there's also elements of jazz and classical and Spanish music.
0: I did not know that.
1: Yeah, so some of the 60s surf is a little more, like if you listen to the drums, it's a little more jazzy. A lot of the kids that played it back then, most of the bands in the 60s were teens. They'd either had, band or jazz band, in school. So that kind of comes across.
0: Right.
1: The newer stuff is a little more straightforward, just rock and roll, type stuff.
0: Okay. And how did you get known in the surf music world is Big Tiki Dude?
1: That's actually my email address. And when I got into surf, I also got into the whole Tiki Hawaiiana, collecting and events and stuff. So I just, I'm a big guy. I'm 6'3", 300 pounds. And I was trying to figure out an email address. And my brother said, well, you're big, you're into Tiki, and you're a dude.
0: And there you go.
1: Say awesome. Again, I'm sorry.
0: I said, there you go. It stuck.
1: Yeah. So, I got into the surf scene around late 96, and I started going to lots of shows, and there's shows at the Surf Museum in Huntington Beach, and I was helping a lot of the bands with their gear because they were playing for free because the museum's a nonprofit.
0: Okay.
1: And a lot of the people started to get to know me. And then around 2000... I did a big show for a friend of mine that was turning 50, and I had 8 bands play.
0: Oh,
1: and
0: cool.
1: Everyone was like, oh, this is really a cool big event, you should keep doing more things like this. So, actually, that was around 2005. So, In 2008, I started doing the Surf Guitar 101 Festival. There was some bands from the Midwest that were coming out here to play just a regular bar show. And I decided to put the event together during the day before that bar show was happening later that night. So the very first one, we had around 150 people, and it's grown to a couple of years ago, we had the Ghastly Ones. They're a spooky surf band. They were doing a reunion.
0: Okay.
1: And that night, we hit around 600 people.
0: Whoa, that's great.
1: So,
0: Cool. And is it always in the one location, or does it rotate locations?
1: No, it moved over the years. We started in Redondo Beach.
0: Okay.
1: Then we moved to Los Alamitos for about 7 years.
0: Mm-hmm.
1: And then we were at the Elks Lodge in Garden Grove for 1 year. And then we went to Alpine Village in Torrance for 4. then it closed, and then COVID hit, and then we did the VFW in Hollywood right next to the Hollywood Bowl. And that seemed cool, but it was a big headache with parking and the traffic because there's a concert at the bowl. It's quite a nightmare.
0: Right.
1: And then we found a hotel in Long Beach with a ballroom, and we became a three-day weekender for 3 years.
0: Nice.
1: Unfortunately, the hotel was condemned. We believe it's because there's a fault line running underneath the hotel.
0: Oof.
1: Yeah, so needless to say, we lost that. So we're going back to the Elks Lodge in Garden Grove. It's not quite what we were wanting, but there is a hotel right down the street, a half a mile away.
0: Okay.
1: And we're keeping it a three-day weekender. So we got like 26 bands, and it's two rooms. There was the main room with the surf bands, and then there's a side room that we call the Taboo Tiki Room. And it's bands doing kind of like a mix of rockabilly and surf on the light side. And then also like Hawaiiana and exotica, type stuff. So it's on the lighter side. And all the vendors, most all of them are, surf related. It's the bands themselves and gear and records and stuff. But in the Taboo Tiki Room, there's tiki collectible, decor for the house and also Hawaiian clothing.
0: Okay. Let me just jump on for a second. So if you're just tuning in, I'm speaking with Jeff Hansen, who's talking about Surf Guitar 101 Festival coming up July 31st to August 2nd in Orange County. I put all the information, all the details and the flyers and the lineup on the show blog, getthefunkoutshow.kuci.org. So let's talk about this year's festival. What can people expect? Tell me about some of the bands.
1: Well, first of all, every year I try to do a couple reunions. That's a big thing for me. There were some bands that were playing in the 90s or early 2000s that have stopped.
0: Mm-hmm.
1: So I always try to poke them with a stick and get them to come back. So one of the bands that I really like from the 90s is from Austin, Texas. They're called Death Valley, and they do the spaghetti western, subgenre of surf, where it kind of sounds like the Morricone music from the Clint Eastwood movies mixed with surf.
0: Okay, sounds cool.
1: And then a side project of theirs that they had in the 2000s is called the Thunder Chiefs, and it's a little still spaghetti, but then it's also just more straight ahead 60s sounding surf. So those two reunion bands. And then we also do a tribute to the 60s. And so a friend of mine, Matt Quilter, that's big in the surf scene, every year he'll put together a band and they'll do like a tribute to one band. This year, he's just doing a tribute to all the instrumental music from like 58 to 61 before surf actually started. So they're going to be playing all this instrumental music that was hit, but you wouldn't really call it surf. So it was like the inspiration or the impetus, for the teens to start playing surf. So it'll be kind of a little bit of a history lesson / dance party.
0: Yeah. I love that you're doing this, by the way, because it's so important for people to be in person and have the sense of community, and I feel like you've just built this up over the years.
1: Yeah, totally. I always tell people that, yes, it's a big show, and it's

0: having a live stream that's more, you know, incentive for people to come to the event.
1: Definitely.
0: And then people will video it on their phones or cameras and put it online later.
1: Okay.
0: You know, but it's just not the whole feed. Okay. The other thing is many of us know each other, and we only see each other once a year at the event. And
1: that's great.
0: It's like a family reunion.
1: Definitely. So I got to back up a second. You said this is 12 hours. Tell me about what time does that start?
0: Well, Friday night, you know, used to be just Saturday. Now we're Friday, Saturday, and Sunday. So Friday starts at 6 and goes till midnight. We're calling that the Tiki Night. So Some of the bands, probably four-fifths of them on Friday night, are the Tiki Hawaiian-leaning side of the surf scene.
1: Okay.
0: And a lot of those bands are on High Tide Records out of New Jersey. So it's kind of like a little bit of a salute to that label.
1: Okay.
0: And then finishing up Friday night is Eddie Angel's guitar party, which Eddie Angel is one of the members of Los Straitjackets, and he did a solo album back in the 90s. So this is kind of a thing for him to come out and play, you know, his stuff and, you know, the Straitjackets band also. So that's kind of cool.
1: Cool.
0: Then Saturday is the big 12-hour thing with, I think 9 bands. And then also, a friend of mine, John Paul, he'll be doing interviews with some of the legends from the 60s.
1: Cool.
0: So we keep it a little bit on the tribute and also educational side of things. So come early and catch the seminars, you know, on early Saturday and early Sunday.
1: Okay.
0: And then on Sunday, we're having Slack Tone, their local SoCal band. They've finally done a new recording. They haven't put out a CD since 2000. So they've got a new 45 with a couple songs. But I said, hey, you know, since you're playing, you know, I have to pay them a fair amount of money. I said, I want each member to do a little seminar on their respective instruments. So the bass player, the drummer, the guitar player are all going to do a little half-hour thing on how they play and how they make a three-piece band sound so full and amazing.
1: So cool.
0: It's not four or five people.
1: So cool.
0: Let me backtrack a little bit.
1: Okay.
0: For the Matt Quilter dance party, doing the pre-surf stuff, they have an amazing sax player that's going to be joining them. So a lot of surf bands in the 60s had sax. Nowadays, only a handful do.
1: Oh.
0: So he's really going to be focusing on those instro songs from the late 50s, early 60s, where there were that 50s R&B rock and roll,
1: yeah,
0: you know, that had a guitar line also, but the sax is like the prominent instrument. So it's more dancey than your standard, you know, fast,
1: sure,
0: you know, Dick Dale song. And then also on Sunday, my friend John Paul, he's putting together an all-star band, and we're going to do a tribute to John Blair of John and the Night Riders,
1: cool,
0: which they weren't a 60s band.
1: Yeah.
0: They started the second wave in 79. He put out a book of all the 60s surf music that came out.
1: Okay.
0: And to go with the book, he put together a band, and they recorded a four-song 45, and then they subsequently did more and more records. So the John the Night Riders, the Halibuts, and the Surf Raiders were three of the big 80s bands from Southern California that kind of restarted the whole surf thing. And we're like, hey, if it wasn't for John, you know, we wouldn't have this third wave now.
1: Yes. By the way, are you seeing a lot of different generations coming out? Like people have introduced music to their kids or grandkids?
0: Yeah, for sure. It's definitely a family-friendly event and a thing for people to do. The crowd is mostly older, I'd say 40 and up, but I have two bands that are in their late 20s, early 30s, and people definitely bring their kids to the event. And because it's kind of long, it's not really, you know, a little kids would get a little bored with it.
1: Yeah.
0: But anybody that's like 12 and up, you know, we've had a few kids over the years that enjoy it.
1: Well, in that age, you might already be playing or want to play, and it's definitely a defining moment when they see somebody in a band and they love the music.
0: Yeah, I've had a couple guys come up to me with their son, you know, that was like 12 or 14, and they're like, hey, he's just starting to play, and he really likes surf because there's no lyrics in the way, and it's easier to hear the guitar and,
1: yeah,
0: you know, pick out the notes and stuff. And they're like, you know, can we take a picture with you? And I'm just like,

0: yeah, I'm not in the band. But they're like, no, you doing this is a really big, you know, thing for us. Like, they came from Arizona, and the guy got all choked up. And then I got choked up that somebody was, like, you know, so moved by my event.
1: Yeah. So where would you like to see this go? Do you want to continue to keep it around the size? Do you want to switch venues and make it even bigger?
0: I think we'd like to find a hotel ballroom again. It's just a cost thing.
1: Yeah.
0: You know, with the economy right now not being so great, we're definitely wanting to cut costs a little bit. So that's why we went back to the Elks Lodge. But it's a little tight. I think the room holds 350 or 400. So Saturday we're going to be a little on the full side. Friday and Sunday is definitely, you know, a little more roomy, ticket sales-wise. But, I'd like to get bigger. You know, there's the Viva Las Vegas, the big rockabilly event in Vegas, and Tiki Oasis. Those are anywhere from 5,000 to 20,000 people.
1: Whoa.
0: I don't think surf would ever get that big.
1: Right.
0: You know, a friend of mine jokes that we should do it at the Anaheim Convention Center. And I think that holds like 12,000. I was like, that ain't ever gonna happen.
1: Well, what about outside somewhere?
0: You know, I also do shows at the Huntington Beach Pier.
1: Okay.
0: Through the Surfing Museum, and there's no way to do shows there and then charge, to make money. You'd have to get sponsors, and then if you have the alcohol, you know, you have to get a license and insurance and all that stuff. So it's easier and better to do it inside, you know. Mm-hmm. Also, if it's a long day, you don't want to get sunburned.
1: True.
0: You know, I could do it outside at the Elks Lodge, but, you know, there's houses like 100 feet away.
1: Oh, no. They wouldn't like that.
0: Yeah, I'm like, I don't want to have them calling the police saying that we're too loud and the event gets shut down.
1: Exactly.
0: So people are free to go outside and eat out on the patio and roam around, you know, under the trees, and some of the vendors might be out there. But I feel that doing the event inside is just the best thing.
1: Definitely.
0: You know, not that we have to worry about rain, you know, the heat a little bit. You know, if we were in the Midwest or the East Coast, you know, I've heard of a lot of shows getting shut down because of bad weather. So we're a little bit blessed on that account.
1: Definitely.
0: You know, I think doing shows at the Huntington Beach Pier for the last 20 years, I think we've only had two get canceled because of a hurricane, coming. So
1: forget that. So I have to give a shout out to Altadena musicians. They're amazing. How did you connect with them?
0: My friend Lee from Dionysus Records, and he does a radio show on luxurious music called Over Under Sideways Down. He put me in touch with them as a sponsor / them wanting to have a table at the event. And, you know, I talked to Diavette about the, you know, their organization and what they're doing. And for people that lost their homes in the Altadena area, you know, they lost their instruments and their record collections. So whether they were music fans or musicians, you know, music's a big part of some people's lives. And it's one thing to lose your home, but then to lose your life, you know, also.
1: Yeah.
0: You know, your love of music, it's got to be heartbreaking. I've got 5,000 CDs and 1,000 records. You know, if I lost all that, I'd be like, oh, no.
1: Of course.
0: What happened?
1: Devastating.
0: Yeah, it's so much of my life and money, you know. Not to put a dollar sign on anything, but, you know, when I got into surf, I was like, oh, this is going to be a costly hobby.
1: So how do you go about putting on this show all the time? I mean, this is a huge undertaking, Jeff. What goes on behind the scenes?
0: For the first 10 years, 90% of it was me. And then I had a few friends helping that would, you know, loan the amplifiers and the drums, and a friend's wife and a couple other ladies would help run the door and the raffle tickets and stuff. But over the last 5-6 years, we've had definitely had more people, you know, come together to help to make it bigger. You know, I've got friends that, you know, do the artwork for the flyer, and I've got a guy that goes all over Southern California and Northern California putting the flyers in record stores and pawn shops and stuff.
1: Mm-hmm.
0: But the main thing is I have two partners now, and one of them is Art Borisow from Music Recordings, one of the labels that does surf music, and he's got a few bands that play, you know, at my event every year. And then also a guy, Christopher Burkhart, he does shows here in Southern California, mostly on the Americana side, like roots rock, rockabilly, you know, Western swing type of stuff. And he does a lot of shows at Campus Jacks by the John Wayne Airport.
1: Great venue.
0: On Sundays. So he's stellarshows.net. So he's the money guy. He keeps track of all that stuff. You know, I focus on the bands and the music and a little bit of the promotion, and he takes care of all the computer/paperwork. And of course, running the ticket website is a big, you know, undertaking. We used to just, you know, have people pay at the door, and some people were worried if they were flying from far away. It's not just locals that attend, you know, people from all over the United States or even a couple people international that come. They want to buy their tickets in advance to make sure they get in. You know, so having ticket sales in advance, you know, is a big plus. You know, makes it a little more professional.
1: Definitely. So what else would you like us to know about this year's show?
0: Well, I would grab a flyer, but they're all out in my truck. It's a great lineup. Not to pat myself on the back, but I've had a few people over the years tell me that I do a very good job of having a diverse lineup. So, yes, it's all surf, but there's sub-genres of surf, like Spy and Hot Rod and Outer Space, you know. So I try to mix it up that way. And then also age-wise, you know, some of them are newer bands and some of them have been around longer. Some of the headliners, like I said, for Friday is Eddie Angel's Guitar Party.
1: Okay.
0: The headliners for Saturday is the Bomboras. And they're doing a reunion. They haven't played in like 10 years or so. And then Los Straitjackets, even though I've been doing the event, you know, 17 years, I've never had them. So that's a big pull to finally get them.
1: Very cool. Nice.
0: And then on Sunday night, we have the Boss Martians from Seattle. And then local guys, Blacktone, like I said, they haven't done a recording in 25 years. So they're playing a festival in Belgium this weekend. And then playing Surf Guitar 101, you know, at the end of July. And you can get the record at the show, at the festival.
1: I love how you have these bands coming in from all over.
0: Yeah, usually we have international bands.
1: Mm-hmm.
0: Last year we had 5 international bands scheduled, and the 2 European bands canceled because of A, the economy, and B, some of the political stuff.
1: Mm-hmm.
0: You know, that's going on. They didn't want to chance it, like getting turned away at the airport.
1: Yeah, understandable.
0: You know, the 3 Japanese bands that we had last year made it in fine. There was no problem. But I don't think, not to get political about it, but not to think, not to assume that our government has a microscope on the Japanese coming and going, you know.
1: Sure. Yep.
0: So, anyways, it worked out fine. But this year, I figured because of the economy being even worse than last year, just not having any international bands saved us some money, you know. And then B, just to not have to worry about the headache of them, you know, getting in.
1: Yeah.
0: So.
1: All right.
0: But, you know, we have bands from around the U.S., you know. We've had some Canadian bands, too, and that's always a thing. Because, you know, technically bands are supposed to get work permits. But if they're just coming to play 1 or 2 shows, it's not really worth a $5,000 work permit.
1: Whoa,
0: you know?
1: That's a lot of money.
0: Yeah, so if surf's one of those things where everybody that plays it, 99% of the bands do it for the love of the music. There's like 2 or 3 bands that do it for a living.
1: Okay.
0: You know, so, you know, not to out myself, it's just one of those things where we try to go a little under the radar.
1: Sure,
0: you know?
1: Makes sense. Yeah.
0: Yeah.
1: Well, let me just tell listeners quickly. So the complete schedule for Friday to Sunday, July 31st to August 2nd, is on the show blog, getthefunkoutshow.kuci.org. And for someone listening who's never attended a surf music festival, who thinks, you know, they need to, you know, be a serious surf music fan, what would you tell them?
0: I would say bring some earplugs. There's a lot that don't wear them, but there's some people that say it could be a little on the loud side.
1: Okay.
0: The Showman amps that we use are the amps that Dick Dale uses, and they're the the pre-runner of what became, you know, Marshall half-stack, you know, amplifiers.
1: Yes.
0: So it can be a little on the loud side, but there are tables and seats. So if you need to sit for the event, you know, we have table seats, you know, available. Mm-hmm. But there is general admission tickets, you know. So if you want to stand up in the dance floor in front of the stage and cut a rug or just stand there and watch, you know, you can do that. There's food. There's drinks, you know, it's an Elks Lodge, so there's bars and kitchen available.
1: All right.
0: Like I said, there's the Taboo Tiki Room where it's a little mellower and some DJs. And there'll be a vintage swimsuit contest with ladies wearing swimsuits from like 55 to 65.
1: All right.
0: But it's very, very family friendly. It's nothing very risque.
1: Okay.
0: And again, all the vendors, the bands themselves will all be selling stuff. It's basically, if you're wanting to figure out what surf is, this is the place to dip your toe in because it's got everything that's involved with the scene. And you know, all the bands are really good.
1: Amazing. It sounds like a great lineup. Fantastic. Do you want to give out any information, website, Instagram, anything?
0: Well, there's two websites. There's SurfGuitar101Festival.com. 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That has all the info about the band, like pictures and band bios and stuff like that, and a history of the event and all the past flyers of the lineups that we've had. And then, again, StellarShows.net is where you would go to get your tickets. There's a little bit of info there. It has the flyer and the lineup and everything, but it has the choice of the tickets. You can get a 3-day ticket, and you get a, there's a discounted price where you save money on the total. If you you want to go all 3 days, you don't want to buy each ticket separate. You want to buy it as a 3-day and save money. Right now, Saturday is getting close to selling out. So if that happens, we do have a Friday and Sunday discount also.
1: All right.
0: And again, there's seated tickets and there's the general admission tickets, which those are cheaper.
1: Fantastic.
0: If you buy general admission, there are chairs, but not enough for everybody. So if you buy general admission, you need to sit, maybe throw a sweater or a sweatshirt, you know, on a chair.
1: All right.
0: If you need to come back to it periodically.
1: Very cool. Well, we have to wrap up, Jeff. I want to thank you so much for calling in. I've been speaking with Jeff Hansen. He's talking about the Surf Guitar 101 Festival coming to Orange County, July 31st to August 2nd. All the info, all the details are on the show page, getthefunkoutshow.kuci.org. I want to thank you so much for calling in.
0: My pleasure, and thank you so much. I really appreciate your help.
1: Absolutely. Have an amazing event.
0: Thank you.
1: Okay.
0: Cheers.
1: Bye-bye. All right, that was Jeff Hansen. If you missed any part of our conversation, it will be up as a podcast within an hour after I wrap. 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I put links to the entire festival. 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And let's see what else. I've got a great guest coming up at 9:30. I'm going to be talking with Doug Bremner. He is a writer, director, and also he is a researcher, writer, psychiatrist, and the filmmaker of the new film out called The Goose That Laid the Golden Egg. It's a really interesting film. And it tells the story of what happened in the pharmaceutical industry. I believe it was in the mid-80s it started. I remember hearing about this. A billion-dollar drug, a trail of dead teenagers, one doctor refuses to stay silent, and Doug Bremner will be up at 9:30. 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

0: 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You are listening to KUCI 88.9 FM in Irvine. I'm Janine, and this is Get the Funk Out. Standing by on the second half of the show is psychiatrist, researcher, writer, and filmmaker Dr. Doug Bremner, whose new film, The Goose That Laid the Golden Egg, recently premiered at Dances with Films. The film tells the story of a psychiatrist who discovers a possible connection between a widely prescribed acne medication and teen suicides, and what happens when he finds himself taking on the enormous power of the pharmaceutical industry. But what makes this story especially compelling is that Doug didn't simply imagine this world. His own experiences as a psychiatrist and researcher helped inspire the film. He is joining us now. Good morning, Dr. Bremner.
1: Morning. How are you?
0: Good. How are you? Thank you for joining
1: Good.
0: Us.
1: Sure.
0: So I want to dive in. I was so intrigued when I heard the premise of this film. What inspired you? I guess it was cumulative over the years, but what made you decide, you know what, I want to make a film about this?
1: Well, I wrote a nonfiction book about 15 years ago. So that nonfiction book originally was actually a screenplay. So I write more screenplays than I do other things. And at the time, I tried to sell the screenplay, and there weren't any buyers, so I thought, well, I'd make a book out of it. And then I got an agent that said it should be a nonfiction book, so that was the story with that. But I've always thought it was, you know, I originally came onto the story when I was talking with a friend of mine who is also a doctor and a screenwriter. He wrote Doc Hollywood with Michael J. Fox, and I was telling the story about my experience as an expert witness in drug safety litigation, and he said, well, that sounds like it would be a good movie.
0: Definitely.
1: So that's how it started with it as a movie.
0: Well, I remember hearing about Accutane in the mid-80s, and I, as I said before we came on, I remember hearing about people taking it.
1: Yeah, so I was an expert witness in litigation related to Accutane and suicide and depression. So that's the basis of the film, although, you know, the story is a fictionalized story.
0: So tell us about the film for people who don't know much about it.
1: Well, it's a story told, you know, from the perspective of a medical researcher and expert, you know, such as myself, about the a mother whose teenage child is taking an acne medication. The film is called Carinoderm, and he dies by suicide. And then the rest of the movie is what happens after that. The main character is Dr. Jack Forteo, who gets involved kind of reluctantly as an expert witness after he does some research on the effects of the drug on the brain. So the whole movie is like a courtroom drama.
0: Yeah. It's pretty intense. What was the process like making this film?
1: Well, it was sort of a start, stop. You know, it's been, you know, ever, you know, since I first wrote the screenplay a long time ago, you know, I really wanted to make this film. It's both a, you know, it's a courtroom drama, but it's also, you know, kind of a personal story about how the main character loses his mother when he's a young child. And those two stories kind of interweave. And so it's based on my own personal experience. But we, you know, my first film was a comedy, and it came out about 10 years ago. And then right after that, we tried to gear up to do this one, and we did all the pre-production, but we ran out of money, and so we had to put it on a hold for several years. And then 2 years ago, we were able to, you know, to kind of boot it back up and finish it, which was, you know, great, you know, great feeling to finally get it done.
0: Yeah. So a lot has happened since the time of that drug coming out. Tell us about, you know, the insights you had making this film.
1: Well, I think the main point is that, you know, kind of from, I guess, a cinematic perspective, there's in that whole medical academic pharmaceutical regulatory complex. You know, there's a lot going on, and a lot of people are really interested in it. They're interested in, you know, drug safety, and so when you have a company that's developed a drug you know, first of all, they do clinical trials, and if there's side effects that are not super common, they may not be noticed right away. And now they have a drug that's making $1 billion a year for them, and that was the origin of the title. Is it was actually a marketing pamphlet that said, you know, this drug is our goose that laid golden eggs, and we have to protect the goose. But then, when the lawyers involved in the litigation said that, you know, that was Nassau's fable, and the moral of the story was that, you know, the guy cut open the goose to get all the eggs, and the moral was, he who is too greedy gets nothing.
0: Yeah.
1: So you've got this $1 billion a year drug. You've got a pharmaceutical company where it's like an echo chamber where they're all the people are kind of talking to each other and saying, we don't think that there's anything here. Mm-hmm. These are just a couple of, you know, people looking to make some money off the drug company. And then you've got, you know, a bereaved mother who's, you know, had the worst thing that could happen to you is the death of your own child by suicide.
0: Of course.
1: And then the plaintiff's lawyers who bring in the medical experts. So you've got a bunch of converging forces, and it's a epic drama.
0: Mm. Do you feel that it's also timely in a sense that there's a lot going on regarding mental health and well-being post-pandemic?
1: Yeah, I mean, you know, we've all been reading about how, you know, with the advent of, like, Facebook and iPhones, that young people in particular are spending way more time on their phones and spending less time socializing in person with, you know, with other people, which has been associated with an increase in anxiety and depression. And there's even been some, you know, successful lawsuits, I think, against Facebook for, you know, kind of, and Instagram for sort of ignoring their own internal data that, you know, that some of these algorithms that drive people to excessive use of social media may be harmful. And, you know, people are just a lot more, I think there's more kind of skepticism in general than there was 20 years ago. And that includes skepticism about medicine and you know, pharmaceutical companies and drugs that are on the market. And you know, even my own profession, I think, is guilty of, you know, having sort of a deaf ear to a lot of patients' concerns about things.
0: Mm-hmm. Is it really hard to raise these issues when you're up against, you know, the financial interests of the pharmaceutical industry?
1: Well, yeah, I think that there is a bias, you know, within my own world of, you know, I'm a medical doctor and a professor, and within my own world of academia, you know, you can see it in the movie that the, you know, when I was an expert witness, that my own university tried to stop me from testifying. Mm-hmm. And the logic is, there is no real logic. It's just sort of, you know, the excuse was, well, we've gotten, you know, we could get grant money from this particular drug company. And then someone said, well, do we have any? And they're like, no. But, you know, it's just, that's sort of the don't rock the boat type of bias, or, you know, kind of accept the experts. And so I've always been, you know, I've always sort of, the things I've written have been more from the standpoint of what I would call a medical consumer. It's sort of, you know, teach yourself and, you know, learn about the medications you're taking on your own, and don't necessarily just trust everyone to, you know, to steer you in the right way.
0: Mm-hmm. It's got to be really hard to sit in your shoes, hearing all these stories and meeting these families that experienced all this.
1: Yeah, I mean, since I was identified as the expert, then every time someone's child commits suicide, you know, I get the email about it, and that is kind of difficult, especially since especially the dermatology community has been largely in denial about the possible effects. You know, say things like suicide is common in teenagers, which isn't really true.
0: Yeah.
1: Or, you know, we think that, you know, this makes people less depressed when their acne gets better. And they're sort of missing the point, which is that this is not necessarily common, but it's not unheard of either. It's unusual, but when it happens to you, someone in your family, it's devastating.
0: Yes. Do you see that there's still stigma in talking about mental health? I mean, I know what I think, but I'm curious your take.
1: I think it's a stigma about talking about mental health. I think there's a, especially in the case of suicide, I think people don't really have a vocabulary for how to talk about that, or how to talk to the, you know, the family members. I mean, I know from personal experience that I'm a psychiatrist, so I just know that, you know, how it affects family members is that, you know, they feel guilt and shame and, you know, maybe anger at the person who took their own life, you know, all of these, for which you feel guilty for feeling that way. So it's very complicated. And, you know, I've not only kind of dealt with it in terms of, you know, my own clinical practice, but I've interacted with a lot of families over the years who've come to me who, you know, who lost a family member related to this particular medication.
0: So have you seen cases where there's long-term effects? You know, have you stayed in touch with patients that took this, let's say 1982, or, and then you, you know, were still had this relationship professionally, tracking them as an adult?
1: I mean, there's whole societies of people that, you know, I'm in contact with that are having ongoing effects that can last for many years. I mean, there's societies in France, Germany, Spain, Sweden, the UK. And they're, you know, they're, I mean, I don't know everyone in person. It's more like they, I communicate with them through social media. They organize amongst themselves.
0: What kind of conversations do you hope the goose that laid the golden egg will start about the pharmaceutical companies, research, patient safety, things like that?
1: It would be that, you know, just because a drug is approved by the FDA doesn't mean that it's without risk. You know, we saw that like with Vioxx, the pain medication that, you know, after the drug came out, it was shown to have an increase in cardiovascular events. It wasn't obvious right away. It took thousands of patients to see it. But once it happens, you know, to you, then that can be devastating. And there was an attempt to, initially an attempt anyway, to cover up those particular, you know, effects. You know, in the terms of Accutane, you know, the company, the original manufacturer never admitted that, never officially admitted that it could cause depression, although some of their internal scientists wrote papers that said that it did, it could. And then the marketing people tried to basically rewrite those reports and to, you know, quote unquote, enhance them. So the point would be that if you have an unusual but devastating side effect, you know, that I think that we need to be aware that those exist. And in the case of Accutane, you know, my experience has been that anyone I've talked to has known someone who had some effect from that drug, some effect on mood.
0: Sure.
1: So, but meanwhile, the dermatology community is denying that there's any effect. So I think that I would hope that this would be sort of a wake-up call that to, you know, stop, number one, stop this sort of, you know, highlight these possible, unusual, but potentially dangerous risks.
0: Yes.
1: You know, let's stop with this sort of denialism. I mean, this was, you know, announced by the FDA to be a possible side effect 26 years ago. And so now we're sort of backsliding and you know, some people are saying that they don't think it's they don't think there's anything there. Even some of the people on social media,
0: it's ridiculous,
1: advocating using it even if they don't have acne, just to enhance your skin.
0: Oh, come on. Why don't they just have, you know, focus groups and listen to the people that took it and what they went through? I mean, there's your data right there.
1: Yeah. I mean, I think that to me, I mean, the scientific question was, you know, there's a FDA person wrote a report 26 years ago named Diane Misowski. She's retired now, but there were 41 cases of what we call challenge, de-challenge, re-challenge, which means that you take the drug, you get depressed, you go off, you get better, and then you take it again and you get depressed again. So that's considered to be proof by the FDA. And that's what the FDA said 26 years ago. So, you know, we should move on beyond this thing that it's not, that it's controversial or it's not established.
0: It's ridiculous. The facts, the data, it seems like it's right there, right in front of them.
1: Yeah, yeah. And so it's, you know, for dermatology, it's a great drug. You know, the study we did, we couldn't get anyone to, any dermatologist to cooperate with treating this patient. So I ended up treating patients myself with acne. And, you know, we gave some questionnaires and showed that their skin cleared up great, you know. But it's, you know, that's not the issue. So I understand why there's this conflict there. But, you know, there's some dermatologists who've had people take their own lives who have admitted that, you know, that this was the causal factor.
0: So when the film screen recently premiered at Dances with Films, what was it like to finally sit there in that theater and, you know, experience it with the audience?
1: Well, it was great. You know, we had a private screening in Atlanta a few months back in the theater. And then this one was, you know, this is the first time that we're, you know, we have people that are not connected to the film. And, you know, the feedback was really positive. I mean, it's hard to say. I mean, people don't always say, you know, what everything that they think, but you could tell that, you know, it was really
0: hit home.
1: You know, it seemed really authentic, you know, so that was really good. You know, it's, you know, I think it all worked out really, really well. You know, I didn't see any, you know, any problems like with acting or anything like that, or any of the, sometimes things will pop up and you say, oh, I wish we'd done that different.
0: But, sure.
1: It was, I think it all came together really well.
0: It's great.
1: You know, it's the kind of a story that, you know, a studio would probably never produce. So I think that's good. You know, it's a story told by from the perspective of a medical expert, and, you know, people don't realize it, but all the things that, you know, about health and safety, like from everything from chemicals in the environment to forever chemicals or, you know, risks of prescription medications.
0: Right.
1: You know, those all rely on medical experts in the courtroom, and 80% of those medical experts are excluded because you've got, you know, lawyers working for the billion-dollar corporations that are really good, and they're able to exclude these people, even though the top two or three people in the world of expertise in that particular area. And that, and someone even wrote a book called The Deal in Doubt about this whole process of lawyers that basically specialize in getting experts kicked out of court.
0: Interesting. Wow. Do you feel a sense of closure having made this film?
1: Yeah, I do. You know, it's really, I mean, you know, a lot of the, you know, I experienced a lot of these events, you know, myself, and it's, you know, when you're going through it, you know, it's like being a whistleblower or something. It can be very stressful. And I kind of appreciate, you know, taking something that's a conflict and then, you know, you put it in an external actor and you have the opposing actor, you know, in this case, you've got the doctor and then you've got the attorney working for the drug company, which is called Renzong. And they're, you know, they're in conflict. So you're sort of taking that conflict and putting it out there on the screen. And, you know, that can be pretty rewarding.
0: I could imagine. I mean, this was a big undertaking. And then to know this is out and in the world, what kinds of things are people sharing with you as far as after seeing the film?
1: Well, I think, you know, they really appreciate it. You know, I had a friend who's a medical researcher, you know, prominent medical researcher who was involved in Vioxx. And, you know, he wrote a journal article about some of the cover-up that went on, you know, with the company that made Vioxx. And he said, well, I need to write an article like that. And I said, I don't want to write something in the scientific journal. I want to put it out there for everyone to see and put it in a way that is, you know, is accessible. And I think that's what we did, you know. So we can get the message out to the broader public about, you know, some kind of a warning about the way things can go. And, you know, I think, like I said before, almost everyone I talked to has known someone who's had some mood effect from this drug at some point or another. And especially the ones who have long-term side effects, you know, that they see me as like an advocate for them because of their, you know, their disability from the medication, they're not able to, you know, they're able to work. They're not able to, you know, kind of like stand up for their own rights, basically. And, So I think that you know, I've got a lot of appreciation from them.
0: That's great. So, Dr. Bremner, where can people find out more about the film?
1: Well, our website is goosefilm.io, and then there's a, if you just do Goosefilm, it'll direct to that. And then there's an Instagram account called goosefilm.io, and a Facebook page is just called Goosefilm.
0: Okay, great.
1: And then my own website is dougbremner.com.
0: That was my next question. Could you spell your last name for listeners?
1: It's B-R-E-M, as in Mike, N as in November, E-R, Bremner.
0: Okay. And last question, anyone you want to give a shout out to who's part of the production or the cast?
1: I just really appreciate, you know, everyone that's been involved. You know, we did a Kickstarter campaign to bring the actors to Los Angeles. So we had the, you know, five of the leading actors that came. That was a lot of fun. And, you know, the cinematographer did a really good job, Jim McKinney. And you know, we had just had a great, you know, Atlanta-based crew. It was a lot of fun and very rewarding. I think people felt like, you know, this is sort of a positive, you know, message that we're getting across as opposed to just entertainment.
0: That's great. Well, I want to thank you so much for calling in. If you missed any part of this conversation with Dr. Bremner, it'll be up as a podcast within an hour after I wrap. I'm getting ready to wrap. You can visit the show blog, getthefunkoutshow.kuci, to learn more about the film and Dr. Bremner and see the movie poster and all kinds of details. I want to thank you so much for calling in and congratulations on this film.
1: Okay, thanks, Jeannie.
0: Absolutely. Take care. Bye-bye. 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Again, all the details are on the show blog, getthefunkoutshow.kuci.org. Up next, SoCal Nueva with Pass Forward. Stick around for that. 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Beginning of my show, I talked about Surf Guitar 101 Festival coming up July 31st to August 2nd. All the details are again on the show blog. And you can learn about all of my other guests since 2011 on the show blog as well. All of my links to interviews are not updated yet. I'm shifting to Podbean. The links will be updated over the next couple weeks. And I hope you have a fantastic rest of your week, everyone. And I will be back next Wednesday. 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
1: Yeah, well, you know, that's just like your opinion, man.
2: Now, the intro goes something like this. Ba-dee-da, ba-dee-da, ba-da. Ba-dee-da, ba-dee-da, ba-da. Ba-dee-da, ba-da.

0: You are listening to KUCI 88.9 FM in Irvine. Good morning, good afternoon, good evening, wherever you are, whatever time zone you happen to be in. Thanks for tuning in. Great to have you on board. I am the SoCal New Waver, and this is Past Forward, your deep dive into the history of alternative music. We take a deep dive into the history of alternative music. We cover the goth, we cover the shoegaze, we cover the post-punk, we cover the new wave, we cover it all. And we mix in tracks from the current alternative scene so you can get a feel for where the scene is heading these days. We package it all together in a handy-dandy two-hour chunk, and we serve it up for you hot and fresh 3 days a week. We've got a fantastic show lined up for you today. We will have plenty of show favorites. And it is a new music blowout day. We are trying to catch up on some of the new music that we've played, get in another run out before the tracks expire. But before we do that, something major is happening in a couple hours, so I need to get this on first.
1: Well, some of the crowd are on the pitch. Well, some of the crowd.

0: You are listening to KUCI 88.9 FM in Irvine, wrapping up a block with Small Black, and that was the track Tampa. We are trying to clear out some tracks that are getting ready to expire. We've debuted them on Debuts Days. We have played them subsequent to that, but they are getting ready to expire. For those of you not familiar with KUCI, maybe you're a new listener, we have a three-month shelf life for new music. Once a track is 3 months old, we go on the lookout for other new music to play. So that track came out on April 9th, so it expires in 2 days. So we've got a bunch of tracks we're going to get in today that expire shortly. Before Small Black, Knights Are Ebb with the track Captivate. That's a band that I've not played on the show, so I want to get a little bouncy today since we're doing New Order, World in Motion. So busted out the Knights Are Ebb, and before that, Front 242. That was the original version of Headhunter. That was version 1.0. That was from the single that was released back in 1988. Eventually, it would show up on the album, but the version that showed up on the album was a different version. Before Front 242, we heard from New Order with the track World in Motion. The Three Lions are in Euro 2020. Yes, even though it's 2021. They play in a couple hours, so I wanted to get that track on in support of the Three Lions. Now, I know a couple of you are going to say, that is not the best England football team song. I know, I'm aware of that. I'm saving the best for after they win the thing. I will not play it beforehand because I do not want to jinx them. So there you go. New Order with the track World in Motion. That was the single that was in support of their 1990 World Cup campaign. And a little bit of trivia, that is the only number one hit on the UK singles chart that New Order ever had. Yes, ever. So New Order, World in Motion with a little help from John Barnes. All right, it is the bottom of the hour, so we're going to take this opportunity to do a quick break. We're going to do our PSAs, and we're going to do our social media rundown, and we will be right back. So you are listening to KUCI 88.9 FM in Irvine. Do not go anywhere. We'll be right back.
1: Have you ever lost a cat? And have you ever wanted to get your cat back after you lost it? Hi there, I'm Andrew Hoffman. I went on this website called InventNow.org. Then I decided to make an invention of my own. It's called the Lost Cat Magnet Invention. So you can get your cat back after you lost it. Just turn it on and lost cat stick to it. That's a good cat. If your cat was hiding up in a tree, it won't be up a tree anymore. It will be stuck to the lost cat magnet. And sometimes they fly toward you in the air. Just listen to one satisfied cat. See, that's proof. You should go to the InventNow.org website too. But just remember one thing, don't do a lost cat magnet.
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0: Hey there, I'm the SoCal New Waver. 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And a reminder, I am on the Twitter box as well. You can find me on Twitter at SoCal New Waver. That is SOCALNEWWAVER. I post a real-time playlist, so if you're listening to the show and you hear a track that you like, you do not have to wait until the end of the track or the end of the set to know what I've played. After the show, I compile all of the tracks from the day's set and put it into a handy-dandy audio-video YouTube playlist. I shoot the link out to that playlist on the Twitter machine in the afternoon after the show. And we frequently have show discussion threads, so if you want to hang out and chat with other listeners from the show or myself, feel free to stop by and hang out with us. I post a link to the show discussion thread before the show on the Twitter machine. So check me out at SoCal New Waver, and you can stay on top of everything that is happening on the show. And thanks, as always, for connecting with us online. 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

You are listening to KUCI 88.9 FM in Irvine. There you go. We just heard from The Jam. It's been a while since I played The Jam. So that goes all the way back to 1980 and their single release, Going Underground. Before The Jam, 999 with the track That's the Way It Goes. That was from their Concrete release. There's like two tracks that get played by 999, but they've got a pretty good collection of tunes. So I have played the other two tracks that get played because they are legit good tunes, but I wanted to play something different from them. So there you go. That's The Way It Goes by 999. Before that, the Neon Judgment with the spectacular track Awful Day. And before the Neon Judgment, Love and Rockets with the show favorite band and song Kundalini Express from their Express release. All right. Well, let's get some more new music on. Let's slip this one on. When Will Win Come by Cozy Slippers right here on KUCI.

0: listening to KUCI 88.9 FM in Irvine. Just heard from Captain Sensible with the track I'm a Spider. That was off of the Power of Love release. Before that, another new wave classic, Squeeze, with the track Cool for Cats. That was the title track from their 1979 release. Yes, we burned a 70s hall pass for that one. And before that, new music from Cozy Slippers. Almost no longer new music, but still new. Cozy Slippers, When Will Win Come? That track is available as a digital download on their Bandcamp site. I did shoot out a link to that track on the Twitters. All right, top of the hour, let's take a break for our legal housekeeping. Do not go anywhere, however. On the flip side, more new music. 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

0: 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There you go. Just heard from Ultravox with a track, Reap the Wild Wind. So I've played several different tracks from Ultravox, but I was looking through my show notes and I do not believe that I've ever played that track. So, and it's one of my favorite tracks from them. So I do not know what's up. DJ falling asleep on the job or something. Before Ultravox, show favorite Danielle Dax with the track Pariah. That was off of her 1984 Jesus Egg That Wept release. Before Danielle Dax, Wire Train with The Last Perfect Thing. That was from their Between Two Worlds release. And we started the hour off with Peroshka with the track Scratching at the Lid. That is an advanced release from their forthcoming Love Drips and Gathers release. That album comes out towards the end of this month. That is the first track that they have released from that album. It is available on their Bandcamp site. And once again, if you are following me on the Twitter machine, I have fired out a link to that track where you can get a hold of it. And since we are talking about the Twitter machine, yep, bottom of the hour, let's do our PSA break and our social media rundown. So don't go anywhere. 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We'll be right back.
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0: Hey there, I'm the SoCal New Waver. 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And a reminder, I am on the Twitter box as well. You can find me on Twitter at SoCal New Waver. That is SOCALNEWWAVER. I post a real-time playlist, so if you're listening to the show and you hear a track that you like, you do not have to wait until the end of the track or the end of the set to know what I've played. 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

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Just had a new music blowout. Wanted to get some more tracks that are getting ready to expire on the air before they do so. So the track we just heard was Palms with the track Calling. That was off of their Intensity Sunshine release. That track was released on April 9th. So it is getting ready to expire. Right before Palms, Beachy Head with the track Destroy Us. That track was released towards the end of April, so we got a couple weeks before that one goes, but it's a good track, so I wanted to play it again. Before Beachy Head, Street Eaters with the track Simple Distractions. We broke that on a debuts day a wee bit back. We've played it a couple times since, but once again, that track is getting ready to expire. The Simple Distractions EP was released on April 9th, so after this week, that track is expired. You will not hear it. And we started the block off with Abby Barrett and the track Blood and Bone. That is the title track from the Blood and Bone release. That track came out April 7th, and after today, it will no longer be new music, and we will no longer be able to play it. All of the four tracks that we just played are all available on the respective artists' Bandcamp platforms. So check me out on the Twitter machine at SoCal New Waver if you would like to get a hold of those tracks. I have shot out links to all of those tracks. All right, let's roll on with some Arcadia. I've not played them in a while. Going all the way back to the Soul LP from the Duran Duran spinoff band. This is Arcadia with El Diablo right here on KUCI.

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Just heard from Elton Duck with White Punks on Dope. An absolutely fantastic cover from Elton Duck. Before Elton Duck, Gleaming Spires with a track While We Can. That was off their Songs of the Spires release from 1981. Before Gleaming Spires, Arcadia with El Diablo. That is from their So Red the Rose release back in 1985. We are about out of time. So we've got time for one more. So we are going to go on a vinyl ride before we slide out of here. But before we do that, I would like to thank you all for hanging out. And a big shout of support for Three Lions, who are getting ready to kick off. So hopefully next week, I'll be able to play the best England football team song. But for now, thank you all for listening for the last couple hours. It's been great hanging out. Thanks for keeping the 80s vibe alive. I'm going to leave you with Eben Ozen with the track A-E-I-O-U, Sometimes Why. Yes, the long version, the vinyl version. We are going on a vinyl ride. Have a fantastic day, everybody. We'll see you next time. Don't forget to bring a friend.

cappuccino across the street from Lincoln Center. 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Her English wasn't too good, you know, but we wound up spending about 5 hours together just hanging out, you know. So we go back to my place and get high and we get really into each other, man. 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

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So I'm feeling really cavalier. 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

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Good morning, good afternoon, good evening, wherever you are, whatever time zone you happen to be in. Thanks for tuning in. Great to have you on board. This is the Italo Connection, and I am the SoCal New Waver. And for the next 2 hours, I am giving you your weekly dose of the greatest and the latest Italo Disco, Eurodisco, and European New Wave. We've got a fantastic show lined up for you today, so let's dig right on into it. We started the show off today with Modern Talking and the track Julia. That was a version 2.0 track from Modern Talking. Up next, Florence, Now and Forever, right here on KUCI.

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We just heard from Tom Hooker under various names. The track we just heard was him branding himself as Tam Harrow with the track Vodka Kaboom. And before that, we heard from Tom under his Lou Cern moniker going back to 1986 with that one and the track Swiss Boy. All right, one more track before our break. This is Madigan with the track Ice Cold Love right here on KUCI.

0: 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All right, we are going to take a break. 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
7: Hi, this is Officer Granis from the UCI Police Department. 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

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Just started that block off with Diva and the track Please My Love. That is a new generation track that came out on the Avente Zero Records label. Up next, another new generation track. This one from Ken Scott. This is The Cat right here on KUCI.

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A couple more new generation tracks. These, both from Johnny Craney under various monikers. We just heard the track Hey Operator. That was released under the name Jacko. And before that, we heard Johnny Craney under the moniker for which he is probably best known, under the Ken Laszlo name. That was the new generation track SOS. All right, one more track before our break. This is Lisa G with the track Call My Name right here on KUCI.

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Just heard some Vintage Joe Carr with a track, Dancing Dude, a track that was typoed on the release cover as Dancing Dode, D-O-D-E. Up next, a new generation track from Ella. 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

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A couple more vintage tracks for you right there. We just heard from Ago with the track Miracles. And before that, Lune DeMille with the track Paradise Me Amor, a track that would eventually be covered by the band Vanilla. Up next, new generation track before our break. This is It's a Love with Fred Ventura and the track Never Surrender right here on KUCI.

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All right, we are going to take a break. 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We'll be right back.

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0: Mm, yeah.
1: Ooh, I got eggs on my face. Ooh.
0: It's gonna taste good. Make you act like you should. Oh, yeah.
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0: Eat some breakfast.
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Vintage Gina T with the track Tokyo by Night. That might be a version that you are not familiar with. I dug out the Razormaid remix for that track. Up next, Vintage Lettieri with the track Melody right here on KUCI.

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A couple more vintage tracks for you right there. We just heard No More, No War from Mirage. Right before Mirage, we heard from Marina with a track, Time For Us. We've got time for one more before we slide out of here for the day. I would like to thank you for hanging out for the last couple hours, helping keep that Euro vibe alive. We are leaving you with a new generation track from Wish Key. This is Man in the Air. Have a fantastic day, everybody. We'll see you next time. Don't forget to bring a friend.

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9: 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I'm DJ Jess, and you're listening to Max Volume. It's a wonderful Wednesday afternoon. It's about 2:03 p.m. right now, and I'm just excited to get started. It's been a while since I've been on the air. Well, it's been a week, but for some reason, this week has felt extra, extra, extra long. So I'm just excited to play some music. Ugh, obviously, as you know, my very amazing, wonderful, beautiful, friendly, loving, adorable co-host is not here. She's on vacation. I'm jealous, but I'm just going to be filling in for her. And I hope that my presence alone is enough for you guys to stay entertained. And if not, I totally understand. No worries. Up first, I have a cutesy little song for you guys that I've been wanting to play for a hot minute. That's just been stuck in my head, and I think it's super, super awesome and super, super good. This is Hot Razors in My Heart.

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You're listening to KUCI 88.9 FM here in Irvine. This is Max Volume, and I'm DJ Jess. What you just heard was Dog's Eye View by Small Wonders, and then right before that was Arctic by Porchlight, and then at the top of the set you heard Hot Razors In My Heart by Crack in the Sky. They're all kind of different vibes, I feel like. Well, Hot Razors is definitely more like 80s synth pop-esque, and then Porchlight. I love Porchlight. I cannot rave about them enough. I saw them live a couple months ago and it was amazing. So if they're gonna be in your city soon, I don't know what their tour schedule is like, but if they're gonna be in your city soon, I totally recommend that you check them out, and it'll be awesome. Up next, I'm gonna play a little bit more pop, a little bit more like girl pop, because that's just also like, I'm just honestly pulling out all the different avenues of my music taste this week. Kind of gonna be very eclectic, not really a specific theme, but just trying to give you guys a taste of what Max Volume is really all about. We like to play rock, alt rock, synth rock, surf rock, everything and anything in between. So this is That's My Girl by Carol Aides.

0: 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You're listening to KUCI 88.9 FM here in Irvine. I'm DJ Jess, and I'm accompanied by one of my very awesome, very amazing friends.
1: Hey, guys. What's up? It's Darian.
0: Okay. And we're just here goofing off in the station. Well, not really. I'm being an amazing disc jockey for you guys, trying to put up the best songs, the most awesome songs, the most max volume songs. And what you just heard was California by Unified Theory. And then right before that was Coke by Flicker Stick. And then at the top of the set was That's My Girl by Carol Aides. That's A-D-E-S. So I might be pronouncing her last name wrong. If I am, I surely apologize. But go check out some of her stuff. She is a really cool, I think, younger, up-and-coming pop princess vibe, which I can always appreciate and always love. So, yeah. Any commentary on what we heard earlier?
1: I really liked it. This is a new genre for me, but I got a sample of what's next, and I think you'll like what's coming.
0: Exactly. All right. Up next, I have Nothing I Am by Alina. That's A-L-I-N-A, Nothing I Am.

0: right, guys, welcome back. You're listening to KUCI 88.9 FM here in Irvine. What you just listened to was Save Me, I'm Yours by Gene. That's G-E-N-E, like genetic gene, right? Yes?
1: Yeah.
0: Gene?
1: Yeah.
0: Okay. Cool. And then right before that was Nothing by Feminine Asylum. And then right before that was Nothing I Am by Alina. So there's that. A lot of nothing, Save Me, I'm Yours, you know.
1: Very cool. I'm excited. Let's go.
0: Very cool. Very nice. Very awesome. Very fun. It is already 2:40, which basically means it's 3, which basically means I only have an hour left, which basically means our time here is almost up. Not really, but I just like to get nostalgic like that and think about it like that. Anyways, enough of me jibber jabbering. This is a song that I found about a week and a half ago, maybe. And I listened to it. I woke up in the morning and it was on my like recommended. And so like first listen of the day, right? I listened to it, this upcoming song. And I was like, wow, this song is so good. And I had this like moment where I was like, I can do anything. And like life is so beautiful, right? And then I go throughout my day and then it's like midday, like right after lunch. And I listened to it again and I was like, this might be the worst song I've ever heard in my whole life. I was like, this is genuinely so buns. Like, I was like, how did I like this song? Like, it's so bad. Like, da da da. And then around nighttime, I was like driving somewhere. It was like dark and it was like super like vibey, like cool, like dark time, night drive, you know, whatever. And I played it again and I was like, wow, this song is so good. So I don't really know how to feel about this song. I'm taking a risk here playing it on air. Usually I only have to play music that I'm like 100% confident in and I'm like, wow, I love this song. But I realize that's not genuine. You know, we all have little quirks and moments where you're like, maybe I'm not so sure about this. So I'm being vulnerable with you guys and I'm playing this song. And you guys let me know what you think of this one. This is called Outer Space, Long Way Home by LSD and the Search for God.

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1: What's up guys, it's Darian.
0: And you just heard Do It Again by Sydney Ross Mitchell, and then right before that was King of the Dollar by School of Fish. And then at the top of the set was that song I mentioned before, Outer Space, Long Way Home by LSD and The Search for God. What did you think of that first song, the one that I was like kind of on the fence about?
1: I liked it. It was a lot more chill than the things we were playing earlier, and I don't know. It's kind of just feeling like a nice Wednesday afternoon.
0: It is. It is a very nice Wednesday afternoon. It is 2:53, which means we're basically at the top of the hour. So I have some new releases for you guys. We like to do these new releases just to elevate smaller artists, maybe even local artists. So you guys can send in any songs that you want us to play. Send it into the station, and you might hear it on some new releases. And maybe if you're in a band or if you have some music you want put out there, so go ahead and send it to us, and we'll see what we can do. We like to play all sorts of songs. So this is going to be Chance to Bleed by Kurt Vile, followed by On the Wire by A Place to Bury Strangers.

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0: Bubba Bass, how low can you go?
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6: That is right, people. It is important to go to college. I should know because I'm in one and it's like super awesome and super lit. Thoughts?
7: I am also in one and it's most of the time super awesome and super lit.
6: Yeah. He also said that he's also in one and it's super awesome and super lit. So
7: let's go Santa Cruz. Rivals. I don't know.
6: They can't. You're too far away.
7: No. That's okay.
6: Do you want to try one more time?
7: No. I go to Santa Cruz and, you know, I live here. I miss home a lot more.
6: Yeah, but we're not rivals.
7: No, yeah,
6: no.
7: We're not.
6: Well, I guess we could be rivals for like two of the coolest mascots for the UCs.
7: Anteaters. Coolest? We're going.
6: Yeah.
7: You think Santa Cruz is coolest mascot?
6: Yeah, Anteaters and Slugs. Like those are so dope.
7: The banana slug.
6: Yes.
7: That's what I think.
6: Why
7: anteaters,
6: are you hating?
7: I feel like an anteater could eat a banana slug.
6: Well, for sure. I mean, we're better, but like, they're still like the most unique, like the most fun and fresh.
7: I guess.
6: Every other UC is what, a bear, or a. What is Santa Barbara?
7: Santa Barbara is a
6: horse,
7: I think.
6: Horse? Whose horse is that?
7: They're horsing around up there. I don't know.
6: They are horsing around up there. Shout out to Santa Barbara. My sister's going to go there. Anyways, you just heard some new releases, and they were very interesting to say the least, but we're going to hop right back into the music, fun and fresh. This is Oversized by Basement.

0: Welcome back, guys. You're listening to KUCI 88.9 FM here in Irvine. And what you just heard was Plastic Fish by Homesick Aliens. And then right before that, it was Wake Her Up featuring Wisp. Oh, wait, Wake Her Up by American Football featuring Wisp. And if you know Wisp, I've played them a couple of times on the show. And American Football, I just started getting into them like a couple weeks ago. And they're actually playing in the Constellation Room, I believe, in September. So look out for that if you enjoyed what you heard. And just check out their stuff in general, because they have a lot of really good songs. And then at the top of the set, you heard Matador, also by Homesick Aliens. And that was a little taste of that. How are we feeling on this fine Wednesday afternoon? It's already 3:17 p.m.
1: 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Like,
0: true. Okay, so we're gonna get started with some more music right on the way. Here I have for you guys No Destination by Papa Vegas.

0: 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What you just heard was Low Dexterity Points by Pot Valiant. And then right before that, you heard Make My Mind by Screaming Trees. And then at the top of this, you heard If the Fault Fits by Time Spent Driving. And then at the top of the set, you heard No Destination by Papa Vegas, one of my favorite songs. And if you listen carefully, you can kind of hear, you can kind of hear the song that it had sampled before then, if you know. It's not anything crazy, but like it's very obvious. And I just think it's really fun and really silly. But yeah, and we are, let's see, where are we? We are almost at our time. It is, oh my gosh, it is 3:33 p.m. on this wonderful, amazing Wednesday. That's right. I forgot what day it was. Darian, how are you feeling in the studio? First time in the studio, by the way.
1: I'm great. It's kind of awesome to be here. We calculated how many CDs are in here. There are 15,300 just in this room alone. And to listen to everything, it'll take 436 days. So, you know, if you got a year and some change, you can listen to all of them on
0: which
1: the radio.
0: I will have to say, that is kind of crazy. I expected it to be a little bit more. I don't know. If you guys don't know how the station looks, but it is packed wall to wall
1: low estimate, because I assumed every album was only 30 minutes, which they're all probably a lot higher.
0: That's true. They're probably closer to, maybe not an hour, but like, I don't know. What do you think?
1: Probably like 40 minutes. Also, this is just in this room. There's a whole place outside.
0: This is true. Just in this room alone. And this room is fairly teeny tiny. It's pretty small, all things considered. So can't really hate too much. Anyways, we are back with the music. We're gonna get right into it. I think we've yapped for far too long, and you guys are not here to listen to us talk. You're here to listen to the amazing music. So I'm gonna get right into it. This is Flavorless by Dexter and the Moonrocks.

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You're listening to KUCI 88.9 FM here in Irvine. And that was Boyfriend by the Belinda Butchers. And then right before that, we had Desire Machine by Release, or Release by Desire Machine, actually, rather. And then you had Horses by Sarah Meth. And then at the top of the set was Features by Crush, and that's Crush with two U's. Now, I'm at the end of my show, and I'm about to hand it off to our next host, who has some amazing music lined up for you guys. But before we do that, I have to play some new releases, and that'll be my send-off. So what you're about to hear is In My Eyes, and I Was Her Too by Girl Puppy. And I hope you guys have an amazing rest of your Wednesday. Okay, love you. Bye.

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0: Bubba Bass, how low can you go?
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0: And just a little while back, just before I died, in fact, I was on the operating table and I was searching to try and find something to hang on to, you know, because when you're dying, your life suddenly really does become very authentic. And I was reaching for something to give my life meaning, and a memory flashed through my mind.
1: It was one of those great spring days, a Sunday, and, you know, you knew summer would be coming soon. And I remember that morning, Dory and I had gone for a walk in the park. We came back to the apartment, we were just sort of sitting around. And I put on a record of Louis Armstrong, which was music that I grew up loving, and it was very, very pretty. And I happened to glance over, and I saw Dory sitting there. And I remember thinking to myself how terrific she was and how much I loved her. And I don't know, I guess it was the combination of everything, the sound of that music and the breeze and how beautiful Dory looked to me. And for one brief moment, everything just seemed to come together perfectly, and I felt happy, almost indestructible in a way. And it's funny, that simple little moment of contact moved me in a very, very profound way.
2: 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Are you ready to be moved in a very profound way? In here, Galactic Soup. Now the question is, of course, are you ready to do battle with existence? Because isn't that what we do, minute in and minute out of our lives? We're constantly battling. We're constantly learning. We are constantly being challenged by this wonderful, enigmatic, and well, extremely tough universe. Mr. Marmar is in the studio, but he is on the other studio right now. He's busy. Apparently there are some other things that this man is interested in that are not this radio show. See how it is? Some people, I swear. Well, some leave you and some stay with you. In this case, Mr. M.I.A. Luis Perez. Well, he sent some music for us to play today. And we get to that. But I promised to start the show with pigs. And today that I am here alone, well, I am going to do just that. So, let the pigs take over. KUCI in Irvine. This is called Rock and Roll. Oh. Pure energy for this summer interlude. Oh, let's have it.

0: Now that's how you start a rock and roll show. 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There, 7 times. I can do it one more time. Pigs, pigs, pigs, pigs, pigs, pigs, pigs. 7 times. 7, 6, 5, 4, 3, 2, 1. Ooh. That was a beauty. Pigs, pigs, pigs, pigs. Yeah, I cannot say that enough. Pigs, pigs, pigs, pigs, pigs, pigs, pigs. Is the name of the band. Ultimate Hammer is the song from the album 2023, Land of Sleeper. Ah, the hammer keeps coming down. Life, oof. Challenge after challenge after challenge after challenge. But here we are, with the power of rock and roll, we will prevail. With the power of our souls, everything is within reach. With the power of nature as well.
1: Now this is countryside. The real countryside. Not like Zao.
2: Not really.
1: Oh, Zao was beautiful, but...
2: Don't worry. It's interesting you say that.
1: Oh?
2: City people see forests and woods and streams, and they're happy because they think what they're seeing is nature. Apart from back deep in the mountains, almost everything you see here is the work of a farmer.
1: That's so.
2: Sure, of course it is.
1: The river?
2: A dam.
1: And those woods?
2: Planted.
1: And the stream?
2: Dug. Irrigation. It's not just the paddies and the fields. Everything has been touched by man. Our ancestors cleared this and cultivated that, encouraged mushrooms, berries, wild garlic.
1: Really?
2: Yeah. This scenery's come about by lucky accident, as people have struggled with nature to get what they needed to survive.
1: So without people, this scenery wouldn't have been here?
2: No, it wouldn't have. To get what they need from nature, farmers have to do a lot of different things to make sure that nature will continue to provide forever.
0: Because of you and I, the view is so beautiful.

I Missed You Girls, the Joss of Brooklyn is the name of the band. It became a classic of this radio show last summer, the Galactic Summer Interlude of 2025. Now we're in the second edition, Galactic Soup Summer Interlude, El Numero Dos. So this is the Joss, this was the Joss of Brooklyn. They are the Joss of Brooklyn. We'd Give It a Try from the album The Shoals. Give it a try. You just got to give it a try. There's nature. There's man. We can coexist. They can coexist. We can make it happen. And of course, when I say man, I mean humanity. I mean boys and girls and everything in between. Because everybody needs to pitch in.

Now, that was yet again a double take on The Jaws of Brooklyn. That song was titled Fever from the album The Shoals. Now, I intended to play a different track from a different artist, but somehow things got mixed up in here. And they're about to get mixed up again because I don't know what I did when I did what I did, what I did when I done what I did. Let's see. One of these CDs is supposed to play the next song. Now, there's two CD players right here. If I press this button right here, it's going to show me what CD is in there. I said, if I press this button right here, you're going to give me The Jaws of Brooklyn. So I knew that The Jaws of Brooklyn were on CD player number one, and that I wanted to play CD player number two with a band called Heaven for

0: and an album titled Energy Bar, and a song by the name of Wait in the Doorway. Now, the question remains, who committed the atrocity? Whose mistake was this? I think it was not me. The power of my finger on the power on that one button that says play was correct. I think it was the computer. What do you think, computer?
1: Well, I don't think there is any question about it. It can only be attributable to human error. This sort of thing has cropped up before, and it has always been due to human error.
0: Wow. Wow. See, I don't think so. KUCI in Irvine.

Heaven for Real is the name of the band from the album Energy Bar that is called Wait in the Doorway. 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You are tuned into Galactic Subsummer Interlude El Número Dos, or 2026 edition, if you will. And we're just having trouble with the computer. I don't know. It's always blaming me. It's always human error. Wouch. Wouch. That is an ouch and a wow. Wouch, Holmes. Anyhow, we're going to play another one, another of the special suggestions by MIA, Mr. Luis Perez, the music intelligence advisor to this radio show. He sent me this earlier today. This is the band is called Tobacco. The track is Side 8 in parenthetical Big Gums. And I'm trying to figure it out how to tell you the name of the album, because it's got one of those words that it's used a lot, but not radio friendly allowed. How does that sound? In the meantime, while I figure out how to say this, Something Up Friends is the name of the album. This is Tobacco, Side 8, Big Gums. This is KUCI in Irvine. Enjoy that beauty. Courtesy of Mr. Luis Perez, the music intelligence advisor of this year's radio show. In here, Galactic Soup.

Side 8, Big Gums is the name of the track. Tobacco is the band, and Messed Up Friends with an F in the messed up part is the name of the album. 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You are tuned into Galactic Soup, Summer Interlude Edition Número 2. Hana set. This is tune in Korean. And El Dos, desde luego. And let me see. Well, I was going to mention this. We spent just the 4th of July weekend. Most of us, well, you did some barbecuing. You visited with some family. You did a lot of cooking out, a lot of sandwich preparing and whatnot. So you were pretty busy all week, I would say, right? So I have a feeling that this coming weekend you might just want to, not step into the kitchen, not step into the barbecue, and maybe just go out and get some takeout food, you know, take it easy, just take it easy. I'm going to show you the proper way of ordering food to go after this song. Be ready. This is going to be my public service announcement from Galactic Soup to you. But first, to set the mood, we're going to play this awesome track by the band Guerrilla Toss from the album Famously Alive. This is the opening track of the album. This is called Cannibal Capital. And it is that track that got me into the idea of how to order food properly for your coming weekend, okay? This is KUCI 88.9 FM in Irvine. Oh, this song is awesome. And a one, and a two, and a one, two, three. Here we go. Human error, yeah, right. It's called art. And it's called rock and roll. And it's called KUCI in Irvine. And it's called Galactic

0: Cannibal Capital is the name of the track by Gorilla Toss from the album Famously Alive. And Famously Alive is this radio show right here. This is KUCI in Irvine. You are tuned in to Galactic Soup Summer Interlude, El Número Dos. See, when Marmar leaves me here alone, I remember the name of the show. He makes me nervous. He gives me that evil eye, like, oh, you're going to mess up. And then, of course, I messed up. See, he sets me up for failure. You know what's really good? To talk bad about a friend when he's not in the room. Says you're right. Hey, you know I love you, man. By the way, he's coming up after this radio show. He's got a big, he's got a huge show coming up for you, Lag Radio, starting at 6 p.m. here at KUCI. Stay tuned. In the meantime, and as promised, we're talking about 4th of July, and you met with some family, and you had to do some cooking and some slicing and put some cheese here and add some mayo there and all this work just to have fun, you know? But I thought maybe I'll show you what I do after a big old family reunion and when I just don't want to lift a finger except just to go get the food at a takeout place. Well, first of all, you got to count all the people that you're going to buy for. Okay, you got to be sure that you know how many people you're going to be providing lunch for. Second, be specific. Be specific what you need, what needs mayo, what doesn't mayo, what you need on the side. And the numbers, they have to be there. You got to help the restaurant. So this is the right way to do it, okay? You walk into the restaurant, very respectful, with your order. You do not do this by phone. You walk in because the human touch is the most important part.
1: Yes?
2: Coffee, please. I also want something to go.
1: Yes.
2: You have any grilled cheese sandwiches?
1: Yes, sir.
2: Yeah. Well, let me have 1,000. And 300 tuna fish and 200 bacon lettuce and tomato sandwiches.
1: You want the cheese on rye?
2: 490 on rye. Let me have 110 on whole wheat and 300 on white bread.
1: Fernandez wanted on roll.
2: And one on roll.
1: And the tuna?
2: All the tuna on whole wheat and all the bacon, lettuce and tomato. Let me have on toast.
1: Right. And what to drink?
2: Let me have 700 regular coffees, 500 Cokes, and 1,000 7-Ups.
1: And also, coleslaw for 900 men. Right. You want anything with these sandwiches?
2: Mayonnaise on the side.
1: Right.
0: And that is how you take a takeout order. 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In here, giving good polite advice. Galactic Soup. Who let this guy on the air? Shish kebab.

0: Iron Lung is the name of the track. What a wonderful piece of music this was. Black Marble is the artist. It's Immaterial, the name of the album. 2016, the year. And this is another fantastic suggestion, courtesy of MIA, Luis Perez, the music intelligence advisor of this radio show. This is KUCI 88.9 FM in Irvine. And you know what? That was a beautiful, wonderful track. Let's see if I can top Mr. MIA with mine. Bring it on, Luis.
1: I got the rocks, man.
0: Archie Bronson Outfit is the name of the band.
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0: Dart for My Sweetheart is the name of the track from the album Der Dang, Der Dang, Der Dang, Der Dang, from the artist Archie, the Archie Bronson outfit. It doesn't say the Archie Bronson outfit. Why don't you take the time to be professional and read the title of the album properly? Archie Bronson outfit is the artist. Der Dang, Der Dang is the name of the album. And that wonderful track was Dart for My Sweetheart. This is KUCI 88.9 FM in Irvine. Very professional radio show in here. This is called Galactic Soup Summer Interlude Edition numero dos. And speaking of radio, and speaking on the radio, we have made a promise, man, to do some new releases during this show. At least, what was it? 3, 4? Good thing I promised. Or else I wouldn't know how many I promised, right? Anyhow, I want to play this wonderful track. This is called Radio Silence. The artist is Quarters from the new release. I hope this isn't the end of the world. I hope this isn't the end of the world. And, well, as you and I know, the USA is out of the World Cup. They got, I think it's fair to say they got destroyed. 4-1, but hey, who's counting goals, right? Anyhow, so speaking of sports, speaking of radio, speaking of rock and roll and new releases, well, we got this beauty. 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
2: Now, in my family, each person had his own favorite show. 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
3: Today's story is about a baseball player. His name was Kirby Kyle, a lean southpaw from Tennessee. He played for the old St. Louis Cardinals.
1: He threw fast, and he had a good curveball, and all the hitters knew it. He was a kid with a great future. But one day, he went hunting. He loved to hunt, just like his father and his father's father. Chasing a rabbit, he stumbled, and his rifle went off. The bullet entered his leg. 2 days later, it was amputated. They said he would never pitch again.
3: But the next season, he was back. He had one leg, but he had something more important. He had heart. The following winter, another accident cost Kirby Kyle an arm. Fortunately, not his pitching arm. He had one leg and one arm, but more than that, he had heart. The next winter, going after duck, his gun misfired. He was blind, but he had instinct as to where to throw the baseball. Instinct and heart.
1: The following year, Kirby Kyle was run over by a truck and killed. The following season, he won 18 games in the big league in the sky. This has been Bill Kern.
0: It's okay to lose. You just gotta have a heart. Take the challenge.

Quarters is the name of the band. New release. I Hope This Isn't the End of the World is the name of the album. And of course, that is called, the track is called Radio Silence. This is KUCI 88.9 FM in Irvine. You are tuned in to Galactic Soup Summer Interlude Edition numero dos. I'm so lonely. No, I'm not. I have you. I have you and rock and roll. And so we are bigger than just myself here alone. This KUCI in Irvine. I just nabbed myself out of a whining. It's just that I gotta say, I miss Mr. Marmar. I like when he's here. First of all, it's his presence. You should see this man. He's so handsome. Then it's the intelligent barter that we have with each other. But I have you right there listening to this awesome radio show. And let's play a song. It's almost the end of the first hour. Let's see, how long is this track right here? 2:46. That might give us a chance to play two more tracks before the end of the hour. Let's see what happens. And then we'll go into a space. El Space Homes! Also known as Space. It's KUCI in Irvine. Oh, yeah! Channeling my little James Brown here. Oh! Eels is the band.

0: cool track that is. A gem. I found a gem. Eels is the name of the band. Hombre Lobo. Ow! Is the name of the album. And that was track number 5, Tremendous Dynamite, which is, of course, what this radio show is all about. This is KUCI 88.9 FM in Irvine. You are tuned in to Galactic Soup Summer Interlude Edition. And, well, what do you know? I'm out of here. Nah, of course not. You'll never drag me out of here. I want to stay here. I want to live in here. I want to live, breathe, taste, eat radio for a lifetime. But I do have to play the station ID right now. Because if you know me, you know that I am all about the rules. This is KUCI in Irvine. You are tuned into Galactic Soup Summer Interlude Edition, and we're going to come back with a mega ultra awesome track on the other side of this. So, no te vayas, dicen por ahí. This is KUCI in Irvine. 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
8: Skateboarding, roller skating, and bicycle riding on campus is not permitted on Ring Mall between 8:30 a.m. to 5 p.m. However, bicycle riding is permitted on the Inner Ring Road 24 hours a day, 7 days a week. Don't forget to look out for and follow any other signs regarding these rules